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2: Here's your total security of Southern Minnesota weather forecast. I'm meteorologist Megan Mulford. Chance for storms tonight, otherwise partly cloudy. Lows around 57, south winds 8 to 15 miles an hour. Sunshine mixed with clouds at times tomorrow. Thunderstorms likely. Daytime highs approaching 84. Mainly clear skies tomorrow night. Slight chance of rain showers. Lows dip down to about 60. From the Weatherology Weather Center, I'm meteorologist Megan Mulford. Currently, it's 80 degrees.
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7: Well, here on a Sunday fun day night, thanks for hanging with us. I'm Mike Wickets. Phone number, as always, 310-840-4910, 310-840-4910. You can jump in. Got an update for you from San Antonio. The Spurs up 35-28. It was another one of those where Thunder had to survive, it was 23-8 at one point in this one. Another hot start by the Spurs, and San Antonio is giving it to them right now. They're making things very difficult on the inside. A lot of quick hands. Shea Gilgeous-Alexander not able to find guys. And again, the Spurs up 35-28 with 6:19 to go in the second quarter. The winner here will get the New York Knicks in the NBA Finals. And I know what you're going to say. The Eastern Conference Finals, not over. Yeah, it is. Don't we all know that? Like, we all know this thing is over. The Cavaliers quit. And it sucks to say that, no matter what.

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0: back and he said, "What do you got for me this time?" And I think it was Isaiah who said, "We got something for you." And it was Rodman. And it was Dennis Rodman. Like, Larry was great in that point. Like, I know you probably hated him when he was lighting you up for 40. And not and only shot, like, 1-3 a game. And he was still scoring from all over the court. But he was that good where you had to have that respect.
1: Steal the ball.
0: Yes. Yes. Exactly. All right, coming up on the other side. It's my favorite game. Me versus NFL ChatGPT. How well does the AI know the NFL? How well do I know the NFL? We're going to compete. Me versus ChatGPT. We're going to try to guess the headlines from your favorite NFL teams. That's next on Westwood One Sports.
2: Remember Deshaun Watson? He's been on IR the last 19 months. And now, the front runner to be the Browns starter. But Shedeur Sanders and Dylan Gabriel are coming for the job. As always, the quarterback carousel in Cleveland is one to watch. Westwood One Sports.
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13: A peace deal could be days away. I'm Jack Callahan, Fox News. President Trump's timeline to complete a memorandum of understanding with Iran to end hostilities is 5 to 7 days. Fox's Ashley Webster reports from Tel Aviv.
14: President Trump taking to social media, quote, it isn't even fully negotiated yet, so don't listen to the losers who are critical about something they don't know anything about, unlike those before me who should have solved this problem many years ago. I don't make bad deals, exclamation point. So according to Axios, both countries would sign a memorandum of understanding that would last 60 days but could be extended. And during that period, the Strait of Hormuz would be open with no toll, and Iran would agree to clear any mines that it has deployed. In exchange, the U.S. would lift its blockade on Iranian ports, also issue some sanctions waivers to allow Iran to sell its oil.
13: Iran has consistently refused calls to end its nuclear program and claims it's not part of these negotiations. But the White House says no dust, no deal, and warns they could resume military strikes. Many Americans staying home this Memorial Day because, as Fox's Carolyn Shively reports, high gas prices.
15: Talker research found that 4 in 10 Americans won't travel anywhere this summer. Some who are hitting the road are skimping elsewhere.
16: The fun money goes towards the gas, I guess.
15: A Bank of America study found that nearly 10% of travelers are actually canceling a summer vacation because of high gas prices. The national average for a gallon of gas was at $4.55 at the start of the holiday weekend, according to AAA, compared to $3.19 last year. AAA is still predicting a record-breaking 45 million Americans will fly or drive this weekend. Airbnb says a third of summer travelers are staying closer to home to save, noting the trend of playcations, staying at cheaper fun spots like rural retreats.
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12: State of Texas is appealing a federal court ruling that blocked parts of a law allowing state and local police to arrest suspected undocumented immigrants. On the Fox Report, Republican Texas Congressman Joni Arrington argued the state's enforcement power is already backed by the Constitution ahead of an anticipated Supreme Court showdown.
13: They were careful to put a safeguard in place in Article 1, Section 10 that says if states are being invaded or if there's an endangerment or a threat to its citizens, they have the inherent right to defend themselves, to enforce the laws, to secure their border.
12: A federal judge blocked that law, warning it could let states bypass federal authority. While critics call the measure extreme, Texas Attorney General Ken Paxton wants the law to take effect while the legal battle over it plays out. Maine Democrat Senate candidate Graham Plattner is receiving backlash over comments he posted on social media about a veteran's combat experience. Fox's C.B. Cotton reports Plattner dodged the question when Fox News Digital confronted him about those remarks.
14: I did 4 tours of the infantry. Any attempt to say that I disrespect veterans is slanderous and offensive.
15: Do you think you owe him an apology?
14: Do you know how many of my friends have Purple Hearts?
16: The latest remarks is a post reportedly from June 2019 in which Plattner appears to mock a U.S. soldier, calling him dumb and saying he didn't deserve to live. Quote, poor marksmanship on the Taliban's part is the only reason this mouth breather made it home. The Reddit comment referencing a viral video from the helmet cam of a private first class, Ted Daniels, who received a Purple Heart after taking Taliban enemy fire back in 2012.
12: The comments were archived by the state news outlet The Maine Monitor. Daniels, the veteran in question, telling the Fox Business Network, Graham is a coward. I'm Jack Callahan. This is Fox News.
17: Here's your total security of Southern Minnesota weather forecast and meteorologist Megan Mulford. Chance of thunderstorms tonight, otherwise mainly cloudy skies expected. Lows level off around 57, winds out of the south 5 to 10 miles an hour. Thunderstorms likely. Tomorrow, high temperatures reach up to 84, sunshine mixed with clouds at times. Slight chance of rain showers. Tomorrow night, lows around 60, mainly clear. From the Weatherology Weather Center, I'm meteorologist Megan Mulford. Right now, it's 78 degrees.
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19: I'm Greg Battle-Milba with an exciting story on escape. And later, it's our weekly visit with Chandu, the magician. The lead performer in this opening episode was still in his teens when he served as an announcer on CBS Radio out of New York City and worked for Orson Welles on his Mercury Theater on the Air program. He also did tons of the Cavalcade of America, then relocated to Hollywood. Heard frequently on Suspense as well as Philip Marlowe, Let George Do It. Yours truly, Johnny Dollar. Broadway's My Beat, and yes, Escape. Later.

0: share with you some of his film and TV work. Right now, though, here is Elliot Reed, supported by Lucille Meredith as Susan Jones, Dan Wright as Shang Pao, Benson Fong as General Kung, Richard Liu as Matsu, and you might also recognize the voices of both John Daner and William Conrad as we head back to April 7, 1950.
1: Tired of the everyday routine? Ever dream of a life of romantic adventure? Want to get away from it all?
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1: Tonight we escape to the interior of China and the story of a gentleman gambler from Virginia matching wits with a murderous warlord whose word can mean life or death. As Ahmed Abdullah tells it in his famous story, The Ambassador of Poker.

0: Very good.
1: Here he is, sir.
2: Captain, I demand to know the meaning of this. This sailor has forced me to pack my baggage, vacate my cabin, and come here.
0: He did it on my orders, Mr. Fairbairn. You are leaving this ship.
2: Leave it? But you're mistaken, sir. This is only Hong Kong. My passage is paid to Singapore.
0: In this envelope, you will find the refund of the remainder of your passage. It comes to $43, I believe. Good day to you.
2: Well, you can't do this. I demand an explanation.
0: I shall give it to you in a word. Poker, there is not a man aboard, officer or crewman, who has not lost every cent he had to you.
2: You're implying that I play dishonestly? That I cheat?
0: Let's just say that you win, too, consistently.
2: Sir, I am Randolph C. Fairbairn of Charlottesville, Virginia, sir. A southern gentleman. I have never cheated at cards in my life, and I never will. Here in my wallet is all of the money I won on this voyage. Some $324, I think. Take it. You may distribute it among the men. You will, I presume, allow me to keep the $20 bill that I had when I came aboard.
0: I cannot accept this money back, Mr. Fairbairn, but...
2: Then throw it overboard. Here, allow me.
0: No. Wait, I'll take it. I'll return it to the men.
2: Thank you. Now, if you will pardon me.
0: Mr. Fairbairn, I... Perhaps I have misjudged you. If so, I'm deeply sorry.
2: Your apology is accepted.
0: But you must admit you're winning all the time is...
2: That is my good fortune, sir, and my curse. I simply cannot lose.
0: Perhaps if you would agree not to play poker, perhaps you could stay on board to Singapore.
2: No, sir, I do not stay where I am not wanted.
0: But you haven't much money. How will you get along in Hong Kong? What will you do?
2: Why, I expect something will turn up. If not, I will play poker.
0: On the Hong Kong waterfront?
2: Certainly.
0: Well, sir, if you play and if you insist upon winning...
2: I can't help winning.
0: Then, Mr. Fairbairn, I should advise you to be prepared for a great deal of trouble. I should advise you to slip a gun in your pocket alongside your rabbit's foot.
3: Mr. Fairbairn, are you staying on another week?
2: Why, yes, I believe I will.
3: Oh, well then, sir, we shall have to have payment for the room in advance.
2: Oh, yes, I'll take care of that tonight. Right now, I have something important. By the way, do you know where I might find a poker game?
3: Poker? Oh, no, sir, not in this hotel.
4: Poker? Yes, sir. You don't value your life too highly. On the waterfront, Pearl Dock Street, down the alley of the Heavenly Fish, the Black Dragon in the back room.
5: Ah, you are bluffing. I call you.
6: Three lovely ladies.
5: Ah.
4: Well, mon ami, you are unlucky tonight. Hmm?
5: Yeah, you wait. Just you wait. All right, deal the cards.
2: Gentlemen, I beg your pardon.
5: Huh? Who is this one?
6: What is it, young fellow?
2: I wonder if I might sit in this game, if you don't mind.
5: What?
7: Regardez, he's just a boy.
6: Why, of course, old chap, of course. Happy to have you. Won't you sit down, Mr...
2: Fairbairn. Randolph C. Fairbairn, of Charlottesville, Virginia.
6: Well, sit down, Mr. Fairbairn. This is Frenchy the... Frenchy, Van Alkemade, Rangoon George, the Croaker, and, well, you just call me Skip.

0: Enchanté.
1: How do you do, gentlemen?
2: Always happy to see a new face in the game.
3: Yeah, yeah. How many chips do you want?
1: Why, $17.64 worth as a starter. There.
2: Is that all you have?
1: I'm afraid it is. For the moment, at least.
2: Oh. Well,
1: I don't think I'll need any more.
4: Me? I love the innocence of the very young. Il mon petit.
3: Raise you five.
1: Very well. Call.
3: 3 aces.
1: Sorry. Full house. 9s over 4. I'll play these, gentlemen.
3: Mordieu.
4: Another pattern.
1: Check to you.
2: No, not to me, old fellow. I'm out.
4: Well, see, it's all yours, monsieur, unless...
1: Thank you, gentlemen.
3: Hey, wait. Wait a minute. You get out.
1: I beg your pardon?
3: I said get out. This joke has gone far enough.
1: Joke? I don't understand.
3: Get out.
1: Don't worry, sir. I don't care to stay where people don't want me. Here, cash my chips, and I'll move along, gentlemen.
3: What?
2: Cash your blinking chips, did you say, young fella?
1: Why, yes, sir.
3: Oh, to the devil with you. Beat it while you can still walk.
1: Gentlemen, I must insist upon my money.
3: You what?
1: I am an extremely nervous man. I do not like to fight, but...
3: Out! Get out before I...
1: I'm sorry, sir, but I warned you. Though I don't like fighting, my mother insisted that I study
3: Let
1: boxing.
3: Let me at him. I'll kill him. I'll kill him.
1: I'm sorry, gentlemen. I dislike using the gun, but I had no choice. You may get up, sir. You are uninjured. I merely shot into the ceiling. And now, if you will be good enough to cash my chips, I can be on my way.
2: $84, $85, and 20 cents. That's it to the penny.
1: Thank you, gentlemen. Now, if you will remain facing me with your hands up until I've left the room...
4: Be careful with that thing.
1: There is very little danger. I'm really a very indifferent marksman. Who's that?
5: Ah, there is no need to fear this humble one, sir. Good evening. I watched a little scene you enacted just now, Mr...
1: Fairburn, sir. Randolph C. Fairburn of Charlottesville, Virginia, sir.
5: Ah, of course. The Virginian. All of you, go.
1: Well, you certainly have that pack of rats under your thumb. A wave of your hand, and they are gone like magic.
5: Not magic, my friend. The power of money. That is more practical. Besides, I own this place.
1: Ah.
5: So, you are a Virginian.
1: Yes, sir, an unworthy son of that great and noble commonwealth.
5: Oh, I am delighted. My late partner was Virginian. I am Shang Pao of Jones and Shang Pao Importers. Pardon inquisitiveness, but would you care to go to work?
1: Well, I am not a businessman, and I don't speak Chinese.
5: No matter. You are gentleman and fighting man.
1: Oh, not a fighting man. No, you're mistaken.
5: No matter. I need man like you, and it will be worth a great deal of money to you.
1: How much?
5: $5,000.
1: But for what? What is the job?
5: To recover for me a fortune from the interior of China. An object no bigger than your hand, weighing less than 4 ounces. The British Museum has offered £10,000. Your own Metropolitan Museum will gladly pay $50,000. Private collectors, more, much more.
1: Well, why? What is it?
5: It is thin gold wafer, on which is impressed only imprint known of Great Seal of Yin Dynasty. 3,000 years ago, is priceless relic. And it was, and legally still is, property of Jones and Sheng Pao. It will be your job to return it to me by whatever means you are able.
1: But from where? Who has it now?
5: You have heard of General Kung?
1: No.
5: Notorious bandit, now puppet ruler of Namyung? On some pretext, he confiscated seal from my partner. Jones died while trying to recover it of typhus, so it was said.
1: Too bad. Well, how am I to get the seal from him?
5: Perhaps we will suggest itself when I tell you that General Kung also liked to play poker.
1: So that's why you picked me.
5: Perhaps. You will do it?
1: Well, I'll go a long way.

But I do know she is dangerous. Also, young Mr. Fairbairn, let me say this to you. Though you do not like fighting, this is China, not Virginia. If you get chance to slit throat of General Kung, do so promptly before he does say to you.

0: this the place, Mao Tzu?
1: Hello, General Chung. Take hotel, chase people away.
0: Oh, he confiscated that, too. All right, let's go.
2: Lady Hibinshia.
0: What's this?
1: God say, we no can go inside.
0: Tell him I want to see the general, Mao Tzu.
1: New Yen Xiong Kin Jiang Guan.
2: Jiang Guan, you don't have to go.
0: What did he say?
1: He say no. No like American here.
0: Tell him I'm an ambassador from Virginia.
1: Kehai Mei Kwok Tai Shi, Virginia.
2: What did he say?
1: He say no.
0: Tell him I'm an ambassador of poker. Tell him to tell the general that.
3: Did you say poker, Mr. Fairbank?
0: I did, sir. Would you care to have a game?
3: Come in. In here, Mr. Fairbank.
0: Thank you.
3: I have cards and chips. And oh, excuse me. This is Miss Grushenka, Mr. Fairbank.
4: How do you do?
0: Wow. I hadn't expected to find such a lovely lady.
4: Спасибо. You are galant.
0: Oh, it's an old Virginia custom, madam.
4: Oh, you American. You will excuse me, perhaps.
0: Oh, don't leave.
3: Of course, my blossom. You may go now.
4: Da. До свидания.
0: Goodbye, miss. It was a pleasure to...
3: Now, Mr. Fairbairn.
0: I'm sorry. I hope I haven't interrupted anything.
3: It is nothing. Only a woman. Sit down.
0: But a very beautiful one, with lovely red hair.
3: Still a woman. I have not played poker for many moons. Cut for deal.
0: And the stakes?
3: Shall we say $100 a chip?
0: $100? All right. Three aces. Enough?
3: Deal.
0: Full house. Enough?
3: Deal again.
0: King high straight. Enough?
3: Another.
0: Heart flush.
3: All right. That is enough. You play poker very well, Mr. Fairbank.
0: I can usually win when I want to.
3: You put me in embarrassing position. You have wiped out treasury. Now I must collect another tax. And last one was only last week.
0: That won't be necessary, General. I think we can make a deal.
3: What kind of deal?
0: Instead of the money, I'll take the yin seal for payment.
3: So, now I understand. You cannot be that naive, Mr. Fairbank.
0: I played the game in good faith, sir. I demand that
3: you
0: I...
3: demand nothing, American pig. You will think over your stupidity in my prison.
4: It's quite all right, I tell you. General Kung has given me his permission.
1: Don't go home, Dakla.
4: Dolja, Dolja. Oh, hello, Mr. Fairbairn.
0: Well, hello. Nice of you to come and see me.
4: If I get you out of here, will you help me?
0: What happened to your Russian accent?
4: Will you?
0: Well, yeah. Of course, it wasn't a good accent anyway. Unless I'm crazy, you're from Virginia, too.
4: That doesn't matter now. We've got to get out of here.
0: We? Well, I thought you and the general were friends.
4: Not at all. I was living in the hotel here when he took it over. He won't let me leave.
0: You could just walk out.
4: How? He confiscated my credentials, keeps me almost a prisoner, refuses me a safe conduct pass.
0: So you want mine?
4: Well, why not? You can add and wife to it, something like that. There wouldn't be any trouble.
0: Well, if I'm to have a beautiful wife, I think I should at least know her name.
4: It's Susan Jones.
0: Ah, that begins to fit. Susan Jones, daughter of the American partner of Jones and Shang Pao. And you're after the yin seal, too.
4: How did you know?
0: Never mind. But why did Shang Pao say that you were dangerous?
4: Because he's after the seal for himself.

0: And it belongs to me. It was my father's, not the company's. He's trying to steal it from me.
1: Or you from him.
0: Honestly, Mr. Fairburn.
1: Never mind. Where is the seal? Can we get it?
0: Easily. He keeps it in a strong box in his hotel room. He showed it to me. Oh, I could have got it long ago, but I couldn't have gotten away.
1: All right, now, how do we get out of here?
0: Would this help?
1: What? My gun. Definitely. Now...
0: If I were to call the guard in...
1: And I would... Yes, you're a very practical girl.
0: Are you ready?
1: Yeah.
0: Bingjai! Bingjai!
2: Lie low, lie low! What is it going on?
0: Heidi.
2: What is it going on? You call me to what? You want me...
1: Sorry, old boy. All right, Miss Jones. Lead the way.
3: 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We'll be right back after we take a brief pause.
4: Hi, I'm Gary LaVox from Rascal Flatts. You know, music has always been a huge part of my life. It's something that I started pursuing as a kid and never gave up on. 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Music has allowed me to travel around the world and to meet a lot of interesting people. So don't let anybody tell you that your dreams aren't possible, because they are. 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
1: Shh. What's the matter?
0: He's in there. We'll have to do something.
1: What?
0: You leave it to me. You be ready when his back is turned.
1: Miss Jones, I don't think I should let you, a young lady from Virginia.
0: Shh. Is Grushenka?
9: Ah, my blossom. Come in. So, at last, you come to me, my sweet one.
0: Da, daragoy.
9: Come to my... Aya! Aya!
0: Good heavens, what did you do to him?
1: Simple. A judo trick. My father insisted I learn judo.
0: Did you kill him?
1: No, no, no. But he'll be asleep for a couple of hours. Long enough for us to get the seal and get out of here.
10: You back so soon, Master?
1: Come on, Naoto. We've got the seal. Let's go.
0: How are we going to travel?
1: We'll use this car.
0: That's General Coombs.
1: So I see. And that's his chauffeur, no doubt. You two get ready to jump in. I'm going to say hello to him. Oh, I say, old man, how are you? Let me shake your hand. That's it. Ah! Okay, let's go.

0: rid of this car soon. Maozi, what's this village up ahead?
1: Kingpin.
2: Can we get a train there?
1: Oh, yes. Little train, sometime.
0: All right. Maozi, you get rid of the car. We'll see about the train. Bad luck. No trains until morning. We'll have to stay here overnight.
2: There's a little inn over there.
0: Not exactly the kind of place I'd usually take a girl from Virginia, but the only trouble is Maozi isn't back and I can't speak Chinese. How do you say two single rooms?
2: I can speak enough for that. Come on.

0: Yes? Who is it?
1: It's me, Susan.
0: Oh, just a minute. Hello.
2: May I come in?
0: Sure.
2: Here. I thought we really should have a drink. Sort of a toast to our escape.
0: Well, what is it?
2: Oh, some special kind of Chinese wine. The proprietor says it's very good.
0: I really don't think we should celebrate just yet.
2: Well, of course, if I'm repulsive to you.
0: Oh, no, no, nothing like that. You're...
2: beautiful. Of course. So shall we drink to my beauty?
0: Yeah, to your beauty.
2: Oh, such a little sip. I'm more beautiful than that.
0: Oh, yeah.
2: Down the hatch. There, now, that's a big boy.
0: You know, that wasn't bad. Not bad at all. Didn't know the Chinese made wine like that. You have more?
2: That'll be enough.
0: Well, what do you mean?
2: In about 2 minutes, you'll be fast asleep.
0: Asleep?
2: Some of these Chinese wines are interesting. Special. Something like a Mickey. I don't think you'll be terribly sick, though, when you wake up.
0: Susan, what is this?
2: Simple, dear. I can buy a lot of negligees like this one with that $50,000, and I don't intend to share it with Sheng Pao any more than he does with me. So, well, I really hate to trouble you, Lam, but I need the seal, your safe conduct pass, and your gun.
0: Susan, you're a...
2: No names, Lammy. It isn't chivalry. And you're a Virginia gentleman, remember?
0: Susan.
2: I'll leave you the cards, dear, so you can play solitaire. Bye-bye. Pleasant dreams.
0: Why, you... head. How long has she been gone, Mao Tzu?
3: 4 or 5 hours.
0: That's enough. We can't catch her now.
3: I think maybe yes.
0: How?
3: She take first train, is slow train. We take next train, is fast train. We catch her before she get to Hong Kong.
0: Good boy, Mao Tzu. Let's go. Jones, I believe.
4: Oh, Randall.
0: Sorry to startle you, my dear. No, don't reach. I'll just take your bag. I suppose the seal and my gun and my safe conduct pass are inside. Thank you.
4: Oh, Randall, honestly, I'm so glad to see you. I've been hating myself for what I did to you.
0: You have?
4: Oh, yes. I really like you, Randall. I wouldn't have done it except I needed the seal. You know, a little old girl like me alone in the world. I am alone, you know, Randolph. And the seal was my only inheritance from my daddy. Mm-hmm. I'd be penniless without it. You wouldn't want that, would you, Randolph?
0: You wring my heart, Miss Jones.
4: All right. I suppose it's just as well, really. This way, at least, I won't be a criminal.
0: What do you mean?
4: It's you who'll be the criminal, you and Sheng Pao. Well, what are you going to do about it?
0: I don't know. I'll have to think.
4: Well, think fast. We'll be in Hong Kong in an hour.

0: Well, Randolph, what are you going to do?
1: Come on. Let's get out of the station, then we can...
2: Greetings, old chap.
3: Just stand where you are.
4: And you too, mademoiselle.
0: Randolph, who are these men?
1: Some old friends. And this time, I'm afraid they're prepared. I can feel their preparation in the small of my back.
3: Yeah, so march.

0: bet you could have found a dirtier, smellier back room to bring us to.
1: Shut up.
2: They haven't got it.
1: He must have.
2: I tell you, I've searched. They haven't got it.
1: Come on. Tell us, where is it?
0: Who are you working for, General Kung?
1: Where did you put it?
0: Put what, gentlemen?
1: You know all right, the seal.
0: I don't know. Maybe I lost it.
1: Ach, you...
2: Wait. Save it until the boss gets here. You'll know how to make them talk. Trust the Chinese.
1: Yeah, but it may be ours.
3: Well, there is cards. Why not play where we are waiting?
2: Well, that's an idea. Why not? Your deal, Frenchie.
4: Randolph, darling. If General Kung...
0: Don't worry. I'll think of something.
4: I know you will. You're wonderful. But just in case, I want you to know... I am sorry for what I did.
0: Hey, you kissed me.
4: Yes. Did you like it?
0: Yes, only darn it, my hands are tied. But I've got an idea. Just a minute.
2: All right, deal of my Frenchie.
0: What's the matter? Afraid to let me play with you? Afraid I'll beat you again?
2: Well, what do you say, chaps?
3: Why not? Yes, money. Our money.
1: I'll untie him. Raise.
0: Call.
1: Three tens.
0: Three aces.
1: Three aces.
0: Four deuces.
1: Four kings.
0: Straight flush.
1: Straight flush.
0: Royal flush.
1: Oh, he's cheating. He must be. I'll kill him. I'll kill him.
5: Darling, you knocked them all out.
0: Uh-huh. What a mess. My cards all over the room.
5: Leave them. Let's get out of here. Listen. Listen, somebody's coming. Maybe it's the general. Hurry, hurry.
0: Just a minute. I've got a fan. There. All right. Let's go.
6: Good evening. Not leaving so soon?
0: Oh, Sheng Pao. So Mao Tzu found you. A good thing I sent him off to... But wait a minute. How did you know where to find us?
6: Perhaps if we will go back into...
0: No, wait a minute. We want to talk to you.
6: There is no need for me to talk to Miss Jones or to you. You are through. Just hand over the yin seal.
5: Randolph, he's got a gun.
0: So you are a double-crosser.
5: Randolph!

0: There. Goodbye to Hong Kong.
1: Yes. Goodbye forever.
0: It will be good to see Virginia again, won't it, darling?
1: Yes. Although I left under something of a cloud, I suppose they'll give a married man a new chance.
0: No doubt of it. Especially since he's reformed. Lammy, you've never told me, and I haven't asked you, but whatever you did with that seal, I'm glad we don't have it. It would have been wrong to start our married life with dishonesty like that.
1: Susan,
0: and now that you are married, there'll be no more fighting, and that means no more poker.
1: Susan,
0: because it's a symbol of the old life, I brought up your pack of cards, and here's an end to it.
1: No, wait! Susan!
0: Why, Lammy. Lammy, what is it? What's the matter? Well, I only threw your old pack of cards overboard. If it means that much, you can always get a new pack.
1: But you don't understand. In that pack of cards, concealed in the lining of the box, was the Yin seal. You've just thrown $50,000 into the ocean.
2: 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Tonight we have presented The Ambassador of Poker by Ahmed Abdallah, adapted for radio by John Dunkel. Featured in the cast were Elliot Reed as Randolph C. Fairburn, Lucille Meredith as Susan Jones, Ben Wright as Sheng Pao, Benson Fong as General Kung, and Richard Liu as Mao Tzu. Also heard were John Daner, Ramsey Hill, Bill Conrad, and Rick Vallon. Special music was arranged and played by Ivan Dittmar.
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1: With his faithful valet Cato, Britt Reed, daring young publisher, matches wits with the underworld, risking his life that criminals and racketeers within the law may feel its weight by the sting of the Green Hornet.
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9: The same way that you would have a human assistant, you can tell her about what are the preferences. Maybe you have someone that is vegan or someone that is gluten-free, right? And so Alexa is then able to take that information, process it, understand that you're going to have this event, and then create a great dinner menu that is going to be appealing for everyone. And then she can take actions that go much more beyond that, right? Like, you know, setting a great playlist that is going to be there for when your friends get over, the ambient lighting. She can even order stuff on Amazon that you might be missing. Just much more just to make your life a little easier.
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1: Chandu, the Magician. Good evening, ladies and gentlemen. 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

Frank Chandler, known in the Far East as Chandu the Magician, has come to a small Balkan country on a secret mission to discover the identity of the man who has taken over Roxor's scheme of conquest. By his occult powers, Chandler has witnessed a quarrel between Jan Metsos, the foreign minister, and the baleful Dimitri over a scheme to kill young Nicholas Karowitz, formerly the crown prince. Soon after, Nicholas disappears. The following morning, Chandler, on his way down to the American consulate, leaves Bob and Betty Regent at the foot of the hill leading down from the gloomy feudal castle where they are staying. At the edge of town, they are taken into the back room of a small, dark shop by a ragged gypsy under the pretext that he will show them where Nicholas has been taken. Now, having learned that they are to be held to extort money from Chandler, Bob and Betty are desperately trying to escape from the gypsy shop. Chandu, the magician.

0: Oh, Bob, we could never crawl through that little tiny window.
1: Oh, I know that. But if I broke the glass, I bet I could reach around outside and unbolt the door.
0: Well, hurry then. He'll be back here in a minute.
1: Oh, give me your scarf to wrap around my hand.
0: Okay.
1: It's sure screwy to have a bolt on the outside of a door.
0: For all we know, he locks people in here all the time like
1: yeah.
0: this. Oh, Bob, there he is. He's probably got his gypsy wagon all ready.
1: Move over, Bets. Oh, that didn't make much noise. Now, if I can just reach the bolt.
0: Can you? Can you tell where it is?
1: Ouch. I can feel the edge of the door, but... Yeah. Yeah, there it is.
0: Push it back. Hurry up.
1: It's rusty, I guess. Oh, if I could just get a grip on it.
0: Oh, I wish I could help you.
1: It's just stuck. Oh, there. There, it's loosening a little.
0: Oh.
1: I think I've got it. Yeah. Now, see if the door will open.
0: Oh, you don't think there's another bolt?
1: Oh, swell. Come on, don't wait to see if he's hurt us.
0: I'm going to shut it again. It's so dark in there, he might not know that.
1: Well,
0: we...
1: shut it for Pete's sake, and let's get going.
0: Which way?
1: Oh, down here. I bet I can run faster than that gypsy, and you can, too.
0: We can't run on these cobblestones,
1: Bob. Oh, you think we can't? Well, this way. Through the alley.
0: Okay.
1: We ought to come out in the marketplace.
0: Is he coming, Bob?
1: Oh, don't look around. You'll fall down and break a leg.
0: Oh.
1: Slow down now. He won't start anything in the marketplace. It's full of people.
0: Oh. Now we can get that stationery for Mother. And she and Uncle Frank won't have to know how silly we were.
1: Oh, we won't get out of it that easily.
0: Why not? Nothing happened, really.
1: Oh, no? Nothing, except that we found out the gypsies have taken Nicky up to that mountain.
0: Oh, I forgot that.
1: You're...
0: Bob, this isn't the marketplace. We're turned around.
1: Hey, that's right. I never saw a place where it was so easy to get lost.
0: What about Cairo? Oh, Bob, we left my scarf.
1: You want to go back and get it?
0: No, but Cairo made me think of it. I bought it there.
1: Well, it's too late now. Well, let's find somebody and ask where the American consulate is. Uncle Frank will probably...
0: Oh, Bob, look. Straight up the street.
1: Huh?
0: No, the hilly one. Right there.
1: Well, for Pete's sake, we are dope. It's right in front of us. Come on.
0: Uncle Frank won't be angry when he finds out we know where Nicky is.
1: Yeah, he'll say I ought to have had better sense. And I should. Why can't I ever
0: learn... There he is at the gate. Uncle Frank, have you been waiting long?
2: No, but I'm glad you came along. I'm in a hurry.
1: Oh, wait till you hear. We found out where Nicky is.
2: You what?
0: The gypsies have taken him up to the mountain. You know, the one with the sword on the side of it.
2: Well, you can tell me about it on the way home.
1: Oh, wait, Uncle Frank. Oh, aren't you going to go back and tell somebody? Mr. Metzo?
0: Or Nicky's father?
2: We're going home.
0: Don't you believe us?
2: With all the talk in the marketplace, you could have heard anything.
0: We weren't in the marketplace.
2: Well, what have you been doing? Betty... Didn't you get the stationery for your mother?
0: No, we... Well, something happened.
1: Let's go back and get it now. But listen, Uncle Frank...
2: Not now. If I find what I expect to at the castle, I'm coming right down here again to have a talk with Jan Metzos.
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4: Here's your total security of Southern Minnesota weather forecast and meteorologist Megan Mulford. Chance of thunderstorms tonight. Otherwise, mainly cloudy skies expected. Lows level off around 57. Winds out of the south, 5 to 10 miles an hour. Thunderstorms likely. Tomorrow, high temperatures reach up to 84. Sunshine mixed with clouds at times. Slight chance of rain showers. Tomorrow night, lows around 60, mainly clear. From the Weatherology Weather Center, I'm meteorologist Megan Mulford. Currently, 74.
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4: You wanted to see me, Karavitz? I cannot give you much time, but sit here.
5: No, thank you. Mr. Metzos, you must tell me. What have you done with my son?
4: If you read the newspaper this morning, you know I have soldiers searching for...
5: One moment.
4: Yes?
5: What do you want? Haven't I agreed to everything that you've asked?
4: Yes. Yes, indeed.
5: You rule as if you had the right.
4: I have the power.
5: Only because I abdicated to save the lives of my people. If I had given the word, you would still be fighting in the mountains.
4: There is nothing to be gained by this talk.
5: What more do you want of me?
4: I did not ask you to come here.
5: Where is Nicholas? Tell me.
4: That is something I would like to know myself.
5: You must know.
4: Perhaps he has gone into hiding. Perhaps he has convinced himself he can recruit men and restore the monarchy.
5: Nicholas knows that's hopeless now. He would not be so rash.
4: For his sake, I hope not. But he is rash. His journey to Tibet, for instance.
5: What do you mean?
4: You did not know of it? I did.
5: When was this?
4: Some months ago, before he returned from Paris. You see why I am not surprised that he should suddenly disappear.
5: He did not disappear. He was... He...
4: You have remembered something?
5: No. I meant he was miserable. He had been injured in that fall from his horse.
4: Karavitz, I have not been pleased with your son's recent behavior.
5: Because he is friendly with the Americans, Mr. Chandler and his family?
4: No, unless Mr. Chandler's niece and nephew have been filling his head with American nonsense.
5: Then what has Nicholas done?
4: When he is found, or if he is found...
5: You know where he is.
4: I was about to say, Karavitz... If Nicholas is found, you will find a way to convince him there will never be another king in this country.
5: Mr.
4: Neither you, nor himself. I hope you understand me.
5: If you have had my son killed, I shall make no effort to restrain the people. Good morning, Mr. Metzos.

0: Get her to the stationery?
1: Her door's closed. Maybe she's asleep.
2: I'll peek in and see. Why, she's not here.
0: Well, I thought she was going to stay in bed all day.
1: Bob, go down and ask Lugos if he knows where she is.
0: Okay.
2: She surely wouldn't go out anywhere, Uncle Frank. She'd know. Yeah,
1: what's that over there on the floor?
2: What?
1: Wait, Bob.
0: Huh?
2: Why, it's a key.
1: Oh, is it one of the keys I put in the chest downstairs the other day? What's it doing up here?
2: Gee.
1: Come along, we'll see. I'll have to try all these doors, I suppose. Oh, this one isn't locked. Dorothy!
3: Oh, Frank, I'm so glad you're back.
2: Mother! Doesn't she look uncanny standing there with a candle in the darkness?
0: Well, what is this place?
3: It's the old portrait gallery.
1: Well, what are you doing here, Dot? You're supposed to be in bed.
3: Oh, I told you I wouldn't stay in bed all day. I was walking down the hall, and I thought I heard someone in here.
0: Mom!
2: Nobody could get in, Mother. Uncle Frank locked all the doors up here the other day.
3: I know. Here, light some of these candles.
0: Oh, Uncle Frank, do you think it could be...
1: Bob, no. Did you see anyone, Dot?
3: No, but it took me a while to find the right key.
2: Mother, weren't you scared to death?
3: Oh, I'd rather know who it was than sit downstairs expecting every minute that... Frank, what are you looking at?
1: This painting. It must be the first princess.
2: Princess?
1: The wife of the man who built the castle.
2: Oh, why, she's lovely. I don't believe she'd poison anybody.
0: Poison anybody? Well, who said she did?
2: I read it in that book, The History of the Castle. You saw it. They said she poisoned her husband, the first Prince Ivan.
1: Well, she looks almost Egyptian.
2: She was, or something like that. Prince Ivan brought her home from a crusade.
1: I wonder.
3: Frank, what on earth's the matter with you?
1: Dot, the entrance to that room may be right here.
3: What room? Not the one we saw that night in the crystal.
1: Exactly. The altar of black magic. And if that's where Nicholas is...
0: But, Uncle Frank, we told you the gypsy...
1: And I don't believe it for a second.
2: But the gypsy told us.
1: For reasons you know nothing about, I'm sure Nicholas is right here in this castle.

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1: 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I'm Greg Bell, and earlier we had Elliot Reed in an episode of Escape, and I mentioned he was also a film and television performer. One of his final credits came in a 1992 episode of a top-rated TV sitcom. He would play one half of an elderly couple who want to buy a hideous painting of Kramer. Can you name that series? I'll have the answer and then wrap up when radio was right after this break.

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1: 50,000 residents continue to be evacuated due to the threat of a chemical tank explosion in Garden Grove, California.
2: Fire officials say they found a crack in the tank. While it's a sign that the tank is structurally failing, fire officials say it's also relieving pressure inside. The tank contains methyl methacrylate, used to manufacture acrylic plastics like plexiglass. The chemical is highly flammable, and the tank in question currently holds about 7,000 gallons of it. Firefighters have been trying to lower the temperature of the overheated tank by pouring water on it and have constructed containment barriers. They've also unloaded or neutralized chemicals in nearby tanks. This is happening at GKN Aerospace in Garden Grove, California, just about 5 miles distance from Disneyland. The company produces airplane parts.
1: Fox Business's Max Gordon reporting from L.A. A class action lawsuit has been filed against GKN Aerospace. Many Americans are staying home this Memorial Day due to high gas prices. Fox's Caroline Shively reports.
3: Hawker Research found that 4 in 10 Americans won't travel anywhere this summer. Some who are hitting the road are skimping elsewhere.
4: The fun money goes towards the gas, I guess.
3: A Bank of America study found that nearly 10% of travelers are actually canceling a summer vacation because of high gas prices. The national average for a gallon of gas was at $4.55 at the start of the holiday weekend, according to AAA, compared to $3.19 last year.
1: Despite the high prices, AAA predicts a record 45 million Americans are traveling this holiday weekend. Sweden's Felix Rosenqvist wins the 110th running of the Indy 500 by 0.023 seconds.
5: To be able to have a finish like that is just, I think that itself on any track is a massive win for me. But to do it here at Indy in front of this magical set of all these fans and a lot of Swedish fans as well.
1: America's David Malukas came in second. I'm Deborah Valentine. This is Fox News.
6: Here's your Total Security of Southern Minnesota weather forecast. I'm meteorologist Megan Mulford. Chance of thunderstorms tonight. Otherwise, mainly cloudy skies expected. Lows level off around 57. Winds out of the south, 5 to 10 miles an hour. Thunderstorms likely. Tomorrow, high temperatures reach up to 84. Sunshine mixed with clouds at times. Slight chance of rain showers. Tomorrow night, lows around 60. Mainly clear. From the Weatherology Weather Center, I'm meteorologist Megan Mulford. Currently, 74.
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9: I'm Greg Bellamy, open at the Mole Mystery Theater, featuring a story by the author of Psycho. Then later, as part two of the five-part Yours Truly, Johnny Dollar storyline, The Jolly Roger Fodmatter. Penned by Robert Block, who indeed is best known as the author of the novel Psycho, this is a recording from the Armed Forces Radio Service, so it was repackaged as the Mystery Playhouse and hosted by Peter Lorre, heading back to February 27th of 1945.

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They stopped, waited for Jack the Ripper to strike.

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9: But I still don't know who you're hoping to find at Lester's party tonight, Sir Guy. A few writers, a painter, singer, all fairly normal.
10: How about so is the Ripper?
9: Perfectly normal.
10: Except on certain nights.
9: Mm-hmm.
10: Then he becomes an ageless, pathological monster crouching to kill. On evenings like tonight, when the stars are arranged in blazing patterns of death.
9: But why among my friends?
10: Because they are the kind of people the Ripper seeks out.
9: But I warn you, Sir Guy, once these people find out what you're up to, you'd better be prepared for just about anything.
10: I'll be ready.
9: Look, what's that you got there? See here, Sir Guy, you can't go around among my friends with a gun in your pocket.
10: Oh. Then you keep it for me.
9: Yeah.
10: But be prepared to use it.
9: Sure. Well, come on. The party should be in full swing by now. Well, Sir Guy, are you enjoying yourself?
10: Immensely, John. Your friends are very charming.
9: Except that one of them is Jack the Ripper, huh?
10: Perhaps. And if I get the opportunity, I think I'll show you how we can find out.
9: Soon, I hope. It's 1 o'clock. I should be leaving.
11: Leaving? Leaving? Who said leaving? Are you trying to spoil my party, John?
9: No, Lester, it is late.
12: Don't be a killjoy, John. I've hardly met our honored guest.
9: Oh, dear.
12: Are you here on a military mission, Sir Guy?
10: Not exactly.
11: Well, then, if it's not secret...
10: Oh, not at all, Mr. Benton. I'm on the trail of Jack the Ripper.
11: Jack...
10: Well, it's rude of us to be so curious.
9: Sir Guy has an idea that Jack the Ripper is prowling around Chicago, Les, and he's out to find him.
10: Oh, really?
9: Sir Guy is serious.
10: Well, he should be. According to some old files I've read, Red Jack was something of a menace. Had some ripping good times.
12: Oh, Les, your puns get worse daily.
10: Oh, then I'll
9: Sir Guy is sure that the Ripper is responsible for the South Dearborn murder.
12: Oh, yeah, yeah. But...
9: And the one up on Halstead a few weeks ago. You've covered them, Les. What's your idea?
10: Be very neat carving on both ends.
12: But the victims were men. I thought the Ripper was only interested in women.
10: Oh, not at all. It's probably occurred to you that the women we know the Ripper sought were fairly vivid symbols. A kind of living comment on the society which he detested.
11: Oh, yes.
10: And then just as our laws change and our society changes, so then must his victims change.
9: Cut out the music.
10: With each new age, the Ripper discovers a new symbol of protest.
12: But tell us, Sir Guy, which do you hope to find here? The Ripper or the symbol?
11: Yes, I'm rather curious about that.
10: The Ripper. All right, boys and girls, we're trapped. Let's face it.
9: I told you he was serious.
10: I know, John, but what can a considerate host do?
11: I've got it. Laverne, let's have that bread knife there on the sideboard.
12: Oh, Les.
11: Thanks. Sir Guy has come a long way on a difficult mission, so let's give him a fair chance.

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14: I hope Jan slept better than I did. Expense account item 7, 90 cents. Taxi to police headquarters, first thing in the morning. I spent a solid hour talking with Detective Sergeant Joe Franklin. Yes, they were working on the hit-run death of Bert Parker. No, they hadn't come up with any leads. All he knew was that Bert had left his office late, was shortcutting his way through an alley to where his car was parked, had been knocked down when he reached the end of the alley. No witness, no tire marks, nothing. They'd questioned Jan Penny about possible enemies and come up with the same answers I did, but no evidence. Item 8, taxi to the Larchmont, where the desk clerk announced my arrival to the penthouse suite.
15: Come in, sir. I've been waiting for you to call on me.
14: Mr. Zanagian?
15: Terribly distressing news about your colleague, Mr. Parker. I feel... Oh, sit down. Sit down, won't you?
14: Thanks.
15: Tell me, sir, have the police found any clue as to who ran down and killed the poor man?
14: Oh, you know that he died last night?
15: Oh, yes, of course, within a few minutes of when it happened. But was Sergeant Franklin able to give you no inkling of who might have done it? Oh, do not look surprised, my boy. I not only know of your visit to police headquarters this morning, but of everything else you have done since your arrival here in San Diego.
14: Well, that's very interesting, Mr. Zanagian.
15: Yes, isn't it? But I'm sure the reason for it is very obvious.
14: Is it?
15: Of course, my friend, of course. I am depending on you to see that prompt payment of my insurance on the Jolly Roger is made. After all, that is the only reason for your being sent here. Therefore,
14: that?
15: I feel it my obligation to see that nothing happens to you, that you are given, shall we say, adequate protection during the time you are here acting in my behalf.
14: Mr. Zanagian, before
15: that
14: you go
15: That is why I have made a trusted man responsible for watching over you at all times during your stay.
14: I suppose that's just a polite way of saying that you've had somebody taming me since I got here.
15: Oh, by the way, a lovely girl, Miss Penny, isn't she? And she was so devoted to Mr. Parker. Terrible shock to her, his death. Your solicitude to her is to be highly commended.
14: You really keep tabs on things, don't you?
15: But now, let us get down to the business at hand.
14: Yeah, let's.
15: The loss of the Jolly Roger came at a most inopportune moment. My crew were testing some new equipment in preparation for a somewhat lengthy trip abroad when the accident occurred that sent her to the bottom out near the Coronado.

0: Milan.
1: Just what kind of an accident was it?
0: What? Oh, forgive me, dear man. I forget you have not yet contacted the Coast Guard for the details of the whole affair.
1: That's right, but how
0: But I am certain you will. So why should I bore you with information you will only have to hear all over again from them? Suffice it to say, dear sir, that the loss of my beautiful yacht was due to some mechanical failure, so to speak. Something with the electrical system, I believe it was. Yes, I do. But my point to you is simply that I must have settlement of my claim without delay so that I can leave the United States as soon as possible.
1: For where? Do you mind?
0: Oh, no. Of course I don't mind. But why bore you with my personal affairs? So urgent is my need for immediate settlement that I can only remind you that I am a most generous person. Which is to say, I can assure you of ample reward for anything you may do to expedite payment to me of the
1: Just hold on a minute.
0: I'm sorry, my dear sir. Oh, dear me, I'm sorry. I have seemed to monopolize the conversation, haven't I?
1: Mr. Zanagian, let's stop beating around the bush. An insurance claim for $460,000 is investigated in any event. Bert Parker seemed to think there was something wrong with this claim. He said so, and apparently it cost him his life. The same threats that were made to him have been passed on to his secretary, Jan Penny, and to me. And if that doesn't make the whole case smell to high heaven...
0: Oh, my dear
1: all right,
0: sir.
1: All right, now. Now you're trying to bribe me to make a quick settlement. So, mister, if I weren't suspicious of the whole thing before, you can believe me, I am now.
0: Oh, my dear
1: Why
0: man.
1: Anyone with your reputation for millions should be in such a hurry to get his hands on a few hundred thousand, I don't know. But if I were you, I'd sit back very quietly and prepare for a long wait to see if you get it at all.
0: Oh, how unfortunate this attitude for you.
1: That a threat?
0: No, dear boy, not at all. I am simply thinking of how much easier it could be for you. And, of course, profitable. Perhaps you will change your mind.
1: Not a chance.
0: Then, sir, since settlement of my claim seems to rest entirely on your shoulders at the moment, and since someone, I can't imagine who, has seen fit to threaten you. And please, don't forget that, dear boy.
1: Mr. Zanagian.
0: Yes?
1: I don't scare easy. It was pretty obvious that Paula Zanagian was used to having his own way, would stop at nothing to get it. Bert Parker had been right. I'd have to watch my step. I checked with Jan, then grabbed a taxi to pay a visit to the Coast Guard. Lieutenant John Smith, believe it or not.
2: You can take your choice, Dollar. Read the report on the burning and sinking of the Jolly Roger here or the copy I let Bert Parker have. I take it you talked to him.
1: Parker's dead.
2: What?
1: Yeah, hit and run. After he received a couple of threats to lay off this case.
2: You locked up Zanagian yet?
1: On what charges?
2: Or who else?
1: That's a lot to go on.
2: If he didn't sink that boat himself, I'm a wall-eyed monkey.
1: You find out anything to back that up?
2: No, not a thing. The Jolly Roger sank in about as bad a spot out there as could have been picked. Deep, bad current, dirty water from onshore silt. We tried to send out divers, got nowhere.
1: Hey, wait. I thought she went down in Mexican waters off the Coronado.
2: Yeah, she did, but we supplied the divers, or tried to. International cooperation, that sort of stuff. But we got nowhere.
1: How'd you find out about it in the first place?
2: One of our planes on routine patrol saw the puff from the explosion out over the water. By the time it actually got there, the hull was nothing but a mass of flames. Sank 10-15 minutes later.
1: What about the crew?
2: The crew were lost, except for one kid, a cabin boy.
1: Yeah, where's he?
2: Mexican fishing boat out of Rosarito picked him up. He's in bad shape. The explosion had blown him clear, and he's in the hospital in Tijuana.
1: Well, look, wait, hasn't anybody talked to him?
2: He was too badly hurt at first. But I spoke with the hospital just before you got here, and they think he might be able to talk by sometime this afternoon.
1: Well, what are we waiting for? Come on, let's get down there.
2: And I can't until later. Look, if you got a car...
1: No.
2: You want mine?
1: Well, sure, let's go. How far is it?
2: Even within the speed limit, you can make it in a half hour. Out this way.
1: All right.
2: Car's out the lot in the back.
1: Hey, look, you're mighty generous, Smith. I'll try to make this up to you somehow.
2: Forget it. I'd like to see you get the goods on Zanagian just as much as you would. I didn't like having him come into port here in the first place. And then when I learned that both Holland and Switzerland had tied up all of his funds...
1: Say what?
2: Sure. Early last week's papers. That's why he needs the money. Here's my car. If you can learn anything down there, if I can be of any help, I'm on pretty good terms with... Hey, Dollar.

0: Mr. Dollar.
1: Oh, about that.
0: My car and excellent chauffeur Ortiz here would have got you to Tijuana much more rapidly and comfortably than you might drive, I am sure.
1: Now, wait just a minute. What
0: Which
1: made
0: is
1: you
0: why
1: think
0: I came to meet you here. I knew you'd want to talk with the cabin boy who survived the accident to my ill-fated Jolly Roger.
1: Oh, you did?
0: Yes. However, I fear it is too late.
1: What do you mean?
0: As I was leaving my hotel, I heard from one of my, shall we say, associates. He informed me that he had just learned from one of his, shall we say, contacts in Tijuana.
1: Well?
0: Alas, the poor cabin boy died only a few minutes ago. Pity, sir, isn't it?

0: Now, here's our star to tell you about tomorrow's intriguing episode of this week's story.
1: Tomorrow, a dead man talks. And what he has to say isn't very pleasant. For it all adds up to just one more good, solid thread on the life of yours truly, Johnny Dollar.

0: Yours truly, Johnny Dollar, starring Bob Bailey, is transcribed in Hollywood. It is produced and directed by Jack Johnstone, who also wrote tonight's story. Be sure to join us tomorrow night, same time and station, for the next exciting episode of Yours Truly, Johnny Dollar. Roy Rowan speaking.
1: Part 2 of the Jolly Roger fraud matter from March of 1956. 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I believe that was Jay Novello as Zanagian. Frequently utilizing various foreign accents, he put on an Egyptian one for a role in a late 40s, early 50s adventure series, which starred Jack Moyles. Can you name that program? I'll provide the answer and then wrap up When Radio Was right after this.

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2: Welcome back. Before the break, I was talking about Jay Novello. In addition to frequently showing up on the five-part serialized version of yours truly, Johnny Dollar, he also spent time playing a certain Egyptian police captain named Sam Sabaya in the Cairo-based adventure series Rocky Jordan, starring Jack Moyles. I'm Greg Bell, and we're done, but hey, remember to stop by the website, whenradiowas.com. Until next time, I bid you farewell.
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0: authorities say they found a crack in an overheating storage tank that could help relieve pressure. The tank started failing Thursday, forcing about 50,000 people to evacuate. Firefighters have been spraying the tank with water to cool the chemicals inside. Now, that plant is located about 40 miles south of Los Angeles.
1: No injuries reported. Air monitoring tests have found pollution to be within normal limits. A lot of Americans staying home this Memorial Day because of high gas prices.
2: Hawker Research found that 4 in 10 Americans won't travel anywhere this summer. Some who are hitting the road are skimping elsewhere.
3: The fun money goes towards the gas, I guess.
2: A Bank of America study found that nearly 10% of travelers are actually canceling a summer vacation because of high gas prices. The national average for a gallon of gas was at $4.55 at the start of the holiday weekend, according to AAA, compared to $3.19 last year. AAA is still predicting a record-breaking 45 million Americans will fly or drive this weekend. Airbnb says a third of summer travelers are staying closer to home to save, noting the trend of playcations, staying at cheaper fun spots like rural retreats. Caroline Shively, Fox News.
1: A 9-story building under construction in a city north of the Philippine capital has collapsed, leaving at least one Malaysian tourist dead and 21 workers trapped. 24, however, were able to safely escape. Hundreds of police officers are assisting in those rescue efforts. The collapse occurred in a crowded neighborhood located near a former U.S. Air Force base. I'm Sue Guzman. This is Fox News.
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6: Hey folks, comedy time as we open with The Alan Young Show. Later it's Peg Lynch and a different Alan, Alan Bunce, as the couple next door. Angus Young was born in England, spent a few years as a young child in Scotland, but primarily was raised in British Columbia, Canada. His father had been a shipyard worker. And young Angus, who later changed his first name to Alan once his radio career took off in the States, was a sickly child and often bedridden. That proved fortuitous, as he was able to have plenty of time to listen to the radio. While still a teenager, he began submitting comedy skits to a local radio station, and eventually was brought in to perform them as well. It led to a national program on the Canadian Broadcasting Corporation, which in turn garnered interest from U.S. radio producers. Young was first hired out of New York, then he relocated to Hollywood. In this episode, he'll be joined by Gene Gillespie as girlfriend Betty, Charlie Cantor as Zero, with Jim Backus as snobby millionaire Hubert Updike III. Also listen for Paul Frees, Lou Merrill, and Ken Christie. The announcer is Jimmy Wallington, and the script is by the brothers Al and Sherwood Schwartz. It's from October 11th, 1946.

0: Friday night again, and as usual, we take you to the Little White Cottage in Van Nuys, California, where we find the star of our show, that young man who is young today and young forever, Alan Young. As we join Alan, he's just starting down the street on the way to the house of his girlfriend, Beth.
1: Beautiful evening. Oh, there's Daniel's drugstore. I think I'll wait.

0: 15-20 pounds. I thought so. 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So rugged. Must be 20 pounds of solid. Solid. Hey, kid, get off the scale. Well, weight's the same as ever. 124. Well, better be on my way to Betty's house, I guess. I got such friendly neighbors. Hello there, Mrs. Tyler. Hello, Mrs. Meadowbrook. Lovely evening this evening. There's my new neighbor, Lana LaRose. That clothesline of hers always slows me down. What colors? Pink, white, blue, and wow, black. Let's see, what else is up there? Oh, thought she wasn't naturally that thin. Well, off again. Here's Betty's house. Oh, hello, Betty.
1: Hello, Alan.
0: Oh, you got your hat and coat on, huh?
1: Well, Alan, I thought we were going to the movies.
0: Betty, we've been to the movies twice this month. If we go tonight, it'll have to be Dutch Treat.
1: Okay, Alan. If you like, this time you can buy your own ticket. Why don't we go see The Strange Love of Martha Ivers?
0: Well, I don't know.
1: Oh, yes, Alan. Look at what the advertisement says.
0: Hmm?
1: Wild emotions that fuse love and hate.
0: Gee.
1: Savage anger and unrestrained violence. A conflict that could lead only to murder.
0: Couldn't we go see that one in the daytime? Betty, why don't we just stay at home tonight and sit on the couch?
1: Oh, Alan, I thought you were leading up to something like this. All we ever do when we sit at home is look at my family album.
0: We won't look at your family album tonight, Betty. Brought mine over. I'll just open it up here.
1: Oh, Alan, I had my heart set on going to the movies tonight. I want to see something sad.
0: Just take a look at Aunt Minnie on page 36.
1: But I want to see a double feature.
0: Take another look at Aunt Minnie.
1: Alan, I can't get angry with you. If you'd rather sit home and look at your album, well, I guess that's what I want to do, too.
0: Oh, Betty.
1: I'd better tell Daddy we're staying in tonight. He thought we were going to movies. Mm-hmm.
2: You heard what I said, Joe.
1: Oh, Daddy's on the phone.
2: Listen, Joe, I don't care if you have got the Cucamonga killer. He isn't going to win back the golden horseshoe from our club. We'll find a fighter here in Van Nuys that'll beat the stuffings out of him. You'll hear from me later.
1: Daddy.
2: Betty, please. Here I am. The president of the Van Nuys Social and Athletic Club, and I can't find anybody to defend Van Nuys against the Cucamonga killer.
1: Oh, Daddy, I'm sorry to interrupt.
2: Well, what is it, Betty?
1: Well, I just wanted to tell you that Alan and I decided not to go to the movies tonight.
2: I don't blame you, Betty. You want to go to a bowling alley with that pinhead? And I can't waste time. I got to get on the phone and find somebody to fight the Cucamonga killer.
1: We'll be in the other room, Dad. Well, I told Daddy we're staying in, Alan.
0: Hmm.
1: Now, let's look at your album.
0: Okay, Betty. Now, first look at this picture of my mother and father.
1: Oh.
0: Yeah, now look at this picture here.
1: Alan, why did you skip the second page?
0: Oh, Betty, let's just go on.
1: Well, I want to see the picture you skipped.
0: Oh, Betty.
1: Alan?
0: Okay, there it is.
1: Oh, Alan, what a cute bearskin rug. Where are you?
0: Underneath, I was shy. Here's a picture I want you to see, Betty. My great uncle on my father's side. One of the greatest prize fighters of his day. Young the Battling Dragon, they used to call him.
1: Oh, you sound very proud of him, Alan.
0: Oh, I am, but look, I kept a scrapbook of all his fights. Took me 3 weeks to put these articles together. Look at them, see? Young scores KO. Young flattens another opponent. Young
2: what
0: beats...
2: What did I hear? What's all this?
0: Oh, Mr. Dittenpepper, just showing Betty my scrapbook.
2: Say, let me see those articles. Young flattens another opponent. Young scores 18th knockout in a row. Alan, my boy. Why didn't you ever tell me about this?
0: I don't like to brag.
2: What a scrapbook. When did you do all this?
0: Took me about...

0: 3 weeks. 3 weeks? Betty, please, get Joe Mitchell on the phone right away.
1: Joe Mitchell? Didn't you just talk to him, Dad?
0: Please, Betty, this is no time for questions.
1: Okay, then.
2: Ellen, my boy,
0: if everything works out, you'll be engaged to Betty very soon.
3: I will?
0: Yes, yes, and I'll see to it that you never have to worry about money. I'll take you into my business, and after you're married, Betty will have minks and foxes.
4: I was hoping for regular kids like everybody else.
1: Dad, Joe Mitchell's on the phone.
0: I'll be back in a minute, Alan. Don't go away, my boy.
3: Betty, what's happened to your father? He acted as though he liked me.
1: Oh, Dad's all upset. He's having some trouble with the Van Nuys Businessmen's Club.
3: She treated me like an old pal.
0: Well, Alan, my boy.
4: Yes, Mr. Littenpepper? Old pal?
0: You're feeling pretty fit, are you?
3: Yeah, fine.
0: I mean, you're in pretty good condition.
3: Ah, great.
0: Oh, that's good, because tomorrow night, you're fighting the Cucamonga Killer.
3: Ah!
0: The roughest, toughest fighter in all California. You're going to beat his brains in, aren't you? Alan, my boy, it was wonderful of you to volunteer. We'll call you the Van Nuys Dragon. And Alan, I'll see to it that this brave action will be rewarded. Alan, it's all settled.
1: But, Dad, I think you ought to
0: know. Never mind. Better leave the details to me. You and Alan run along to the movies. And the tweet's on me.
3: If that Cucamonga Killer ever hits me.
0: Why don't you go see The Green Years? It's a swell picture.
3: He's got a punch like a mule.
0: If you like a good thriller, go see Notorious.
3: Maybe I ought to see something more appropriate, like The Big Sleep.
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9: 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I'm Dr. Eve DeRosso, Chairman of Emergency Medicine at Lenox Hill Hospital. 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For more information, visit COVIDvaccineproject.org.
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10: 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We find him getting a few pointers from his pal, Zero.
11: Zero.
12: Yeah?
11: What's been hitting?

0: Guess I'm hopeless, Cyril. I just wasn't cut out to be a fighter.
1: Yeah, don't worry. I'll have you in good shape for tomorrow night, me pal. You know, this is me old racket fighting.
0: I didn't know you were a fighter, Zero.
1: Certainly. Oh, what a career I had in the ring. Hmm? Hot shot Flanagan, technical KO. Cauliflower Kelly, technical KO. Slugger Sampson, technical KO.
0: Now, Zero, why did you quit the ring?
1: I was the one who was getting KO.
0: Yeah, I'm worried about that Cucamonga.
1: Oh, you got nothing to worry about, Alan. Let's see what kind of shape you're in now. Yeah. All right, make a muscle.
0: Make a muscle, yeah. Okay. Feel it.
1: Which arm did you make the muscle in?
0: The one with a big bulge in it. The left.
1: Oh.
0: No, the right. No, it's the left. It was there a minute ago.
1: All right, now, let's try some of that deep breathing. Here's a tape measure.
0: Okay, Zero.
1: First, I'll measure your chest normal.
0: Yeah.
1: And let's see, that's 33. Now take a deep breath. Expanded. 26.
0: Oh, what's so good? That guy will kill me. Me, a fighter. And the name they gave me, the Van Nuys Dragon. Tonight I'll really be dragon.
1: Oh, stop worrying, Alan. Remember I told you that fighting's my old racket? Well, I got a little surprise for you.
0: Surprise?
1: Yeah. The Cucamonga Killer was an old pal of mine. And I had a long talk with him. I asked him to treat you very gentle.
0: How gentle?
1: Well, he'll swing nice and easy like he's playing a pinball machine.
0: I'll still come out tilted.
1: Look, I asked him to come over here this afternoon, Alan, so you could talk things over with him.
0: You mean the killer is coming over here?
1: Yeah, sure. Oh, here he comes through the gate now. Hey, hello there, killer.
2: Hey, it's your own.
1: Killer, I want you to meet me pal, the Van Nuys Dragon.
2: Yes.
0: Pleased to meet you, too.
2: This the guy I'm fighting?
0: Are you one of us tough guys, too, Killer?
2: Yeah. I like to tear people in half. Then I throw one half to the east, the other half to the west.
0: Don't mind, I'd like to go south for the winter.
2: This boy's a riot.
0: You're really so strong, huh?
2: I can take a car and knock off the fenders one by one.
0: Well, any California driver can do that.
1: Look, Alan, this Cucamonga Killer is a pal of mine. He'd do anything for me. He'll even let you knock him out and win the fight.
0: Me?
1: Yeah.
0: Me win from the killer?
2: Anything for Zero.
0: Shit, that's swell, but I wouldn't want to hurt the killer.
2: Ah, nobody can hurt the killer. Go ahead, punch me in a bread basket.
0: No, I don't want to hurt you.
2: Go ahead, punch me in a bread basket.
0: Well, you insist. Right in the bread basket. Ooh. What do you got in there, Rye Crisp?
2: Well, so long. I'll see you later.
0: Thanks a lot. Goodbye, killer.
2: Goodbye.
0: Nice man. The fight's all fixed. Now I got nothing to worry about.
1: Look, Alan, we got some more exercising to do. At least you got to look good.
0: Okay. I'll show you how strong I am, Zero. Hand me that phone book.
1: Okay, Alan. You think you can do it?
0: Can I? Oh, can I do it? Let me tear this in half. That takes care of the cover. Now for the rest of it. There's that Hubert Updike.
3: Hubert Updike?
0: Yeah, I told you about him, the richest guy in the whole world. He's got too darn much money. He and that chauffeur who drives him around.
1: Well, a lot of people got a chauffeur to drive them around.
0: Inside their house? Why should I worry about Hubert? After I win the fight tonight, Betty won't see anybody but me.
4: Oh, Alan, I'm here. I'm glad they say to each his own, because look what I've got all to myself.
0: You look upset.
4: Oh, yes, I am, Alan. I had a terrible experience today.
0: Huh?
4: You know how thick those rugs are in my living room?
0: The thickest rugs in the world.
4: Well, my butler quit this morning, and there was nobody to lead me to the door.
0: Hubert, I'd like you to meet my best friend, Zero.
1: Well, I'm certainly glad to meet up with you.
4: Heavens, a Yale man. Tell this individual to turn the other way. We're breathing the same air.
1: If that's the cream of society, it must be turning into cheese.
4: Oh, mother, I've been outwitted by a peasant.

0: is it listening to two guys bicker? Zero, get me my boxing car.
1: I'd better get out of here anyway. If they ever catch me talking to this character, I'd lose me standing down at the pool room. Well, I'll see you later, Alan. And don't forget to do your road work.
2: Yeah.
3: Road work? Alan, are you back on the WPI?
0: Yeah. I'm training for a fight. Tonight I'm fighting the Cucamonga Killer.
3: The Cucamonga Killer? Oh, he's a fierce one.
4: Oh, Alan, roses are red, violets are blue. Go buy yourself a window because it's curtains for you. Oh, that was a witty one. Yeah.
0: It so happens I'm going to win that fight tonight, Hubert.
4: Yes, but I could probably make a better showing than you, Alan. I do a lot of exercise. I work out in my James every morning.
0: James? You mean Jim?
4: At my house, we never use nicknames.
0: Oh.
4: But I'm really quite proficient in the art of self-defense.
0: How come self-defense?
4: Yeah.
0: How come you know so much about boxing?
4: Well, every day I spar a few rounds with my butlers. Mm-hmm. And Alan and I give them a merciless beating. Mm-hmm. I hit them with lefts and rights. I just knock the stuffings out of them.
0: But don't they ever hurt you?
4: Oh, they're not allowed to hit back.
0: Listen, you, but I might as well tell you now that you've lost Betty. I'm knocking out the Cucamonga Killer tonight.
4: Yeah, so you sound like a very confident man.
0: It's a sure thing, Hubert. All roses are red, violets are meek. I've got Betty, and you're up the creek. Oh, that was a witty one. You hardly, hardly.
4: Well, it seems to me I've got something to attend to. Au revoir.
3: Hello? Is this Mr. Keller? The Cucamonga Killer? Well, this is Hubert Updike, the third. Would you like to make $10,000?
4: You would.
3: Well, if you beat Alan Young to a pulp tonight, it's yours.
4: Oh, bully. Just plain bully!
5: Little does Alan know it, but the Cucamonga Killer has double-crossed him. The killer has received a bribe from Hubert Updike, and instead of letting Alan box, he's going to make sure Alan winds up in one. So we now take you to the dressing room of the Van Nuys Social and Athletic Club, where Alan is blissfully unaware of any change in plans.
1: This rub down will keep your muscles in shape, Alan.
0: Yeah, dear, that stuff stings. Are you sure it's good rubbing alcohol?
1: Good. Down at the pool room, we don't drink nothing else.
0: Oh.
1: Well, look, now, I got to get on with this rub down.
0: Yeah. Wow, dear, take it easy.
1: Hey, lie still. I got to toughen you up.
0: Dear, I'm going to face him, not back into him.
1: Look, Alan, it's almost time for the fight. I gotta go get your gloves.
0: Okay, Zero. Young, just look at yourself in the mirror. What a hunk of man. Broad shoulders, rippling muscles under that tough, tawny skin, those bulging biceps, that magnificent physique. Young, you're crazy. Hello, old pal. How you been, old pal? Old pal?
6: Young, I'm gonna murder you.
0: You're gonna do what to me, old pal?
6: I'm gonna murder you.
0: Well, you can't kill her. Think what you're doing. You're Zero's friend, and Zero's my friend, and you can't do this to your friend-in-law.
6: I'm gonna smash you to a pulp. I'll see you in a ring, sucker.
0: He's gonna kill me. He's going to tear me in half and throw half of me to the east and half of me to the west. And never again shall my twain meet. What am I going to do?
7: Hello, Alan.
0: Oh, hello, Betty.
7: Alan, what's wrong? I thought I'd find you calm and collected.
0: Well, I'm calm, but in 10 minutes I'm going to be collected.
7: Alan, I think you're wonderful. Yeah. You're defending the honor of Van Nuys. Mm. You're all the heroes of history rolled into one. You're a knight on a white charger. You're Paul Revere on a gallant steed. You're the plainsman on his bucking bronco.
0: That's life. Everybody's got a horse except me, and I need one.
7: Alan, look at that golden horseshoe over there. If you win the fight, that stays here in Van Nuys. Daddy will be so happy, and Alan, I'll be so proud.
0: You will, Daddy?
7: Oh, another man will be afraid of having his brains knocked out. But, Alan, you have nothing to worry about.

0: see you after the fight, Alan.
1: Oh, Betty, before you go, would you give me a kiss?
0: Well, don't you want me to kiss you after the fight?
1: Well, I'd rather have it now while I still have lips.
0: Well, all right. Oh, hello, Zero. Good luck, Alan.
1: Zero, I'm glad you're back.
2: What's the matter?
1: The killer. He's double-crossed us.
2: Double-crossed us?
1: Yeah. He said he was going to murder me now.
2: After I fixed the fight. What a crook. You can't even live up to a dishonest bargain. All we want is a fair advantage.
1: Yeah. What are we going to do now?
2: Well, leave everything to me, Alan. Here, slip these boxing gloves on.
1: Okay. Oh,
2: no, no, Alan. One hand in each glove. Okay. Now, you're all set for the fight. Come on.
3: Now, folks, the fighters are on their way to the ring. Walking down the aisle now. Now they're climbing into the ring. In the far corner, we have the Cucamonga Killer. And in this corner, we have... Goodness, what do we have? The boys are now in the center of the ring, talking to the referee. The referee pats Young on the back. Young's down! He's up again. Now they're back in their corners waiting for round one.
1: Oh, Zero, there's the warning signal.
2: Don't be nervous, Alan.
1: Yeah.
2: And remember, he can't hit you below the belt, so pull your pants up high.
1: I can't pull up any higher. I got to peek over the top now. Gee, the killer looks so big. Hello, pal. He hates me.
4: Fight.
1: Yeah, wait, there's been a big mistake. We can't fight yet. Nobody said a word about Gillette Blue Blade.
3: Now the boys are out in the middle of the ring, sparring for an opening.
4: Come on, Young, and meet the champion. I eat guys like you for breakfast.
1: That's me, the breakfast of champions.
3: Still sparring around in there. The killer's moving in close.
2: Alan, hit him, hit him.
3: Even trying to get up. 7, 8, 9, he's out. The winner and champion of San Fernando Valley, the Van Nuys Dragon, Alan Young.
1: Please, please, everybody, out of my dressing room, clear the place. The champion wants a bit of privacy.
0: Alan, Alan, you were magnificent.
1: The champion thanks you, girl.
5: Alan, my boy, you are wonderful. But there's something I want to tell you.
1: Quiet, the prize, man, the prize.
5: That's
1: champion.
5: What I'm trying to say, Alan. The golden horseshoe seems to be missing.
1: Missing? The champion wants his prize.
2: Alan, take it easy.
1: The champion won the fight, and the champion wants his prize.
2: Look, everybody out there, champion's got to get dressed, will you?
5: Well, I'll see you later. Great fight, my boy.
0: Bye, Alan. Oh, you are wonderful.
1: I've heard of such a thing. The champion won his prize. The champion wants his prize.
2: You really want that golden horseshoe, huh?
1: I most certainly do.
2: Well, let me loosen your glove. Now raise your hand up. There's your golden horseshoe, champ.
1: Oh, that's how I won the fight. You put that horseshoe in my glove. Zero, if you think I'm going to accept a hollow victory based on cheap trickery, if you think I can remain quiet and be called a champion under this flagrant fraud... Thanks, pal. Thanks, friends. During the week, please remember the two fine products that bring you this show. Ipana for the smile of beauty and Vitalis for well-groomed hair. Ipana, Vitalis. Until next weekend, this is Alan Young saying good night.
6: The Alan Young Show from October 11th, 1946. Gene Gillespie was heard as girlfriend Betty. Charlie Cantor played Zero. And Jim Backus as snobby millionaire Hubert Updike III. Also in the cast, Paul Frees, Lou Merrill, and Ken Christie. The script was by the brothers Al and Sherwood Schwartz. Of course, Sherwood would later move to television and create both The Brady Bunch and Gilligan's Island, where he would hire Backus once again to do a snobby voice, this time as a different millionaire, Thurston Howell III. Of course, Alan Young also did television comedy, starring in the Talking Horse sitcom, Mr. Ed. I'm Greg Bell, and the motion picture that Betty recommended, The Strange Love of Martha Ivers, starred Barbara Stanwyck and Van Heflin, but is best remembered today as the big screen debut of Kirk Douglas. All right, back to radio. 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

0: The Couple Next Door, right after this break.
1: With his faithful valet Cato, Britt Reid, daring young publisher, matches wits with the underworld, risking his life that criminals and racketeers within the law may feel its weight by the sting of the Green Hornet.
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0: Welcome back to When Radio Was, where as promised, here is a very well-done quarter-hour comedy show, which was a revival of the earlier series, The Adventures of Ethel and Albert, featuring the same two leads. This episode, A Recipe for a Cake, is from January 13th, 1958.
13: The Couple Next Door, written by Peg Lynch and starring Peg Lynch and Alan Bunce.

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1: Dishes all done and Betsy's in bed. What do you want to do tonight? Should we ask someone over?
2: There's somebody over. I got my work cut out for me. Look at this stack of bills.
1: Oh, dear, the aftermath of Christmas, huh?
2: Hey, here's a letter addressed to you from La Parisienne. What's that?
1: Oh, that new French restaurant. I wrote them. I never thought I'd hear from them. Let me have it, dear.
2: Got mixed up in the bills here, I guess. I must have picked it up. What are you writing them about?
1: Oh, Mrs. Warfield took me to lunch there when her sister was in town. We had this

0: wonderful cake for dessert. We were just crazy about it, and I asked the waiter about it, said I'd love to have the recipe, and he said to write to the chef, which I did.
1: Hey, look at this bill from the music store. My gosh, what did we do, give everybody pianos this year?
0: Oh, no, dear. We did give quite a few records. Oh, they sent the recipe. Listen, we are delighted that you enjoyed your lunch and that you were so especially pleased with our gâteau supreme. You are truly a connoisseur of the finest in French cuisine. Did you hear that?
1: Yeah.
0: Goes on, we are enclosing the recipe you requested and also here with submitting the bill for the same. Whoa.
1: What's the matter?
0: Why, the chef at the Parisienne sent me the cake recipe, but he charged me for it.
1: No kidding.
0: Why, you can't do that.
1: Well, that's what you get, darling, trying to chisel in on a cook's secret. You know how a fellow feels about his cooking.
0: So funny about it.
1: Well, don't you think it's funny? It's a good joke on you. Men are the best cooks, and they don't like to just pass out their recipes for nothing.
0: Bill is for $35.
1: $35... Let me see that letter. Let me see that letter.
2: We'll return to the couple next door in just a moment. Right down through the ages, man's greatest strength has lain in his ability to assimilate knowledge. As his store of knowledge has grown, his lifespan has increased, and living has become easier and a great deal more interesting, too. It's only natural, then, that modern man makes every effort to find out what is happening in his world. 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
1: Let me get the story straight. You went into this restaurant.
0: Listen, I had some cake for dessert, and it was just delicious, really. It just melted in your mouth.
1: All right, never mind that now. So what happened?
0: Well, I told the waiter I liked the cake and would certainly love to have the recipe, and he said to write a letter to the chef.
1: Yeah?
0: So I did. There's the recipe, and I most certainly would never have asked for it if I'd known he was going to charge me $35. Well, I'll just send the recipe back, that's all.
1: That doesn't help any. You could have copied it down before you sent it back.
0: Well, yes, but I'm certainly not going to let anybody hold me up like this.
1: $35? My golly, they got a nerve. What recipe's worth $35?
0: Well, apparently that one.
1: What'd they say when you called them?
0: I didn't call them. I wrote them.
1: Well, what'd you say?
0: Well, I said I'd been there and I liked the cake and told the waiter and he suggested I write the chef. Frankly, you know, I thought they'd be flattered to have someone ask for it.
1: Seems to me it would have been better to phone them.
0: Well, I didn't.
1: Well, why didn't you?
0: The waiter said to write them, that's why. Anyway, what difference does it make?
1: Because they've got your request in writing, that's why.
0: Well, it's always easier to write something like that. They all have French accents at the place and you can't always understand that over the phone, you know.
1: $35.
0: Frances asked for a recipe at the English tea shop one time, and they were perfectly lovely to her. They gave it to her without any trouble.
1: Well, the English tea shop's a bit different than this fancy French joint, clip joint anyhow. I don't know why you ever went there.
0: I told you, Mrs. Warfield took me when her sister was in town, and Mrs. Warfield speaks French.
1: Well, a lot of people speak French, but they eat in other restaurants, too.
0: Well, she likes to talk to the waiter, I guess. And she said she gets so little practice anymore. And, you know, it's kind of fun to go somewhere with someone and have them speak French, you know.
1: Yeah, well, it's $35 worth of fun, apparently.
0: Why don't we just send the recipe back, dear? Oh, listen. Let's seal the envelope back up again carefully and mark on the outside, oh, maybe something like, move to another city, address unknown, something. What do you think?
1: Darling, it is not as simple as that. I'm going to call him up. No, wait a minute. First, I ought to talk to Jack and make sure of our facts.
0: Would Jack know?
1: Oh, he's a lawyer. I tell you what, I'd rather not call him. Why don't we ask him over tonight, maybe play a little bridge? You know, we've been meaning to ask him over for ages anyway.
0: Oh, I know it. That's a very good idea, dear. I'd love to see him. They'd love playing bridge.
1: Yeah. And then in the course of the evening, I can just ask Jack to give me, you know, a little simple advice.
0: Uh-huh. Sure.
1: Yeah. Well, I'll call Jack.
0: All right. Maybe I should call Ann, you know.

0: so it doesn't look funny?
1: Why would it look funny?
0: Well, you don't want Jack to think you're asking him over to get free legal advice, you know.
2: That's... Oh, for Pete's sakes, I never even thought of such a thing. It's just like, I'd like to get together with him, that's all. Haven't we been saying for ages we ought to ask Jack and Ann over?
0: Yes, yes,
2: well,
0: we have.
2: Well, that's all I mean.
0: Oh, I see, yeah, sure. Well, you call Jack and I'll take a mince pie out of the freezer. I'll heat that up and we can serve that. Is that all right?
2: That'd be fine,
0: oh,
2: yeah, that's fine, Allie.
0: Then
2: I'll get out the card table and the cards.
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2: Yeah, I guess I'll pass.
12: Yeah, me too. Pass.
0: So I told her, I said, well, if you're going to be in charge of the tickets, there ought to be some system.
2: Honey, what are you doing?
0: I'm telling Ann about the ticket committee.
2: No, darling, what are you bidding?
0: Oh, pass. So what did she say to you, Ann?
13: Well, I saw her the next day, and of course she had everything mixed up. And I told her, I said, Ann, if you want to sell...
12: Ann, if we're going to play bridge, let's play bridge, huh?
13: Pass.
2: Four passes, new deal.
12: We'll finish this rubber, then I think maybe we ought to be running along. I gotta be in court early in the morning.
0: Well, you're not going before you have some coffee and pie. I'll go fix it. Come on with me, Ann. We can talk in the kitchen.
13: Fine. Of course, I think the trouble with the whole ticket committee has been that Mrs. Richards wants to...
0: Yes, everything. I agree with you.
2: There must be an interesting life being a lawyer, huh?
12: Well, it's like any other job, I guess. It's work.
2: Yeah.
12: I'd like to get away for some skiing. Ann and I were thinking of planning a weekend sometime.
2: Oh, yeah, that'd be fun. Say, Jack, speaking of being a lawyer...
12: The snow hasn't been really right for skiing.
2: No, that's right. That's true, I guess. Say, listen, before I forget. Rather interesting thing happened today. I thought you'd get a kick out of it, you know?
12: Something legal?
2: No, not really. I mean, I just thought it was kind of funny, you know what I mean? Leave it to my wife. she was at this French restaurant, La Parisienne, you know, down here.
12: Uh-huh.
2: And it seems she liked some cake that they had. And, well, she wrote the chef for the recipe, and by golly, if he didn't send it to her and sent her a bill.
12: No kidding.
2: Yeah, $35. Imagine the nerve.
12: A pretty expensive cake.
2: Yeah, I'll say. Well, I told her, I said, remind me to ask Jack when they're over here tonight if, you know, if that restaurant can do that.
12: She wrote them a letter?
2: Yeah.
12: Did she offer to pay for the recipe?

0: I don't think she did. She... Honey?
1: Yes? Oh, darling, listen. I just remembered you told me to remind you to ask Jack about that silly letter
0: I just asked him. He just wondered if you'd offered to pay for the recipe.
1: Oh, no, of course I... Well, now, wait a minute. I think I did say something about if there were charges, I'd be glad to... Well, I mean, I just tacked it on, dear. I never dreamt that they...
0: Oh, for Pete's sake. Well, what do you think, Jack?
2: Well, I think you just bought yourself a mighty expensive cake, and when you make it sometime, I'd like a piece of it.
0: Don't you wind the clock? Set the alarm?
1: Yes.
0: Now, look, what's done is done. Let's forget about it and get to bed and get some sleep.
1: I will not pay that restaurant any $35. Let them sue me.
0: You heard Jack. If they sue, they'll win.
1: Jack could be wrong.
0: He graduated with honors from the Yale Law School.
1: I feel just terrible. Did you look at this recipe? 1 dozen eggs it calls for. 1 dozen and a cup of butter.
0: No?
1: That doesn't sound like a recipe a man would think up and then charge $35 for it, too.
0: Well, don't glare at me.
1: Then you're a man.
0: Thank you.
1: If anyone ever says to me again that men are the best cooks, 1 dozen eggs and a cup of butter. And frankly, now that I think back, his frosting was much too sweet.
0: Honey.
1: Well, it was. I just feel like sitting down and bawling. I really do.
0: Well, we live and learn.
1: Can't get over it, the nerve of them. The nerve of that chef charge. Well, I was only being polite. Just polite.
0: Darling, look at it. It's his business. He studied for years to learn the art of cooking. Maybe this particular cake was his crowning glory, one of his specialties. The recipe belongs to him. He's got a right to sell it.
1: Well, it still doesn't seem right to me. It just doesn't.
0: Oh, honey, look, we all make mistakes. Now forget it. That chef's a human being, too.
1: You're awfully nice not to be mad at me, dear.
0: Well, I just look at it this way. Here's one time we're going to have our cake and eat it, too.
1: Oh, honey.
3: 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Now, that's an invitation that's too good to turn down. 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
0: I'm coming. Boy, am I late this morning.
1: I know. Betsy and I had our breakfast. I got her off to school, and then I did up our dishes.
0: What is this?
1: It came in the morning mail. It seems to have been postmarked at midnight last night.
0: From Jack.
1: Yeah. Here's your orange juice, dear.
0: Maybe.
1: The worst time getting to sleep last night. And then I thought, well, you know, you're right.
0: Bill. For legal advice.
1: What?
0: He's got the nerve to send me a bill for legal advice.
1: Let me see it.
0: How do you like that? Some friend. Look, he comes over here, he plays bridge with us, enjoys our hospitality, eats our food, and because I ask him one little simple question, he sends me a bill for it.
1: Well, he only charged you $5.
0: It's the principal. Thought he was my friend.
1: I told you when you called him, dear.
0: The nerve.
1: Now, listen.
0: Can you imagine that?
1: In a way, he's perfectly right.
0: How is he right?
1: You said yourself last night that the recipe was the chef's profession. He'd studied cooking. He had a right to charge.
0: Look.
1: Jack is a lawyer. That's his profession. He studied law. He has a right to charge.
0: It's not the same thing at all. After all, there's such a thing as ethics. I don't think this is ethical.
1: You know, Anne made a remark one time at Bridge Club. She said she was tired of people asking them over for dinner or calling them casually about nothing and then suddenly saying, oh, by the way, Jack, I was wondering if you could give me a little advice.
0: This is different. Well, I don't care.
1: People do the same thing to their doctor friends, ask them over socially and then say, Doc, I don't imagine it's anything, but I've had a little pain right here.
0: I'm a friend of Jack's.
1: I may have been taking advantage of him, dear.
0: Well, I don't... you will ever be friends again. I mean, this is just downright embarrassing to do.
1: Well, it probably is for him, too, but he felt justified in doing something. And he only charged you $5. Wait a minute, honey. I know. When you come home tonight, bring home 5 silver dollars. I'll make this expensive cake, and we'll put the 5 silver dollars on top of the frosting and send it over to Jack and Anne.
0: Hey. Yeah, that's very good.
1: Yeah. Now, let's see. What can we say on it?
0: Well, very simple. Just to

0: Justitia Omnibus.
1: What's that mean?
0: Justice to all.
1: Oh, yeah.
0: How about that?
1: That's very clever. Oh, honey, you're so clever. How do you think of these?
0: Oh, nothing. I just happen to think of it.
1: It's very good. It really is.

0: The Couple Next Door is written by Peg Lynch and stars Peg Lynch and Alan Bunce, with Julie Lawrence as Anne, Dean Carlton as Jack, and is produced by Walter Hart. This is Warren Sweeney inviting you to listen tomorrow to The Couple Next Door.
1: The Couple Next Door and the episode A Recipe for a Cake from January 13, 1958. I'm Greg Bell, and earlier we had the Alan Young Show, and in the role of Alan's pal Zero was Charlie Cantor. Do you recall the character that Cantor played over on Duffy's Tavern? I'll have the answer and then wrap up when radio was right after this.

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0: Welcome back to When Radio Was. Before the break, I was talking about character actor Charlie Cantor. He played Zero on The Alan Young Show. But he was also a barfly Clifton Finnegan on Duffy's Tavern. I'm Greg Bell, and we are all out of time. Be sure to check us out online, though. 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Until next time, I bid you farewell.
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0: home due to high gas prices.
1: Hawker Research found that 4 in 10 Americans won't travel anywhere this summer. Some who are hitting the road are skimping elsewhere.
2: The fun money goes towards the gas, I guess.
1: A Bank of America study found that nearly 10% of travelers are actually canceling a summer vacation because of high gas prices. The national average for a gallon of gas was at $4.55 at the start of the holiday weekend, according to AAA, compared to $3.19 last year.
0: Fox's Caroline Shively reporting. The free 250 National Memorial Day observance taking place at Arlington National Cemetery's amphitheater Monday evening. Veterans Affairs Secretary Doug Collins tells Fox Report it's planned as a tribute to Americans who made the ultimate sacrifice.
3: It's going to be a really, I think, a candlelight issue of just saying, hey, we remember that light doesn't go out. Freedom is never going to go out as long as we have Americans who raise their right hand and are willing to go. And when they don't come home, we make a promise never to forget them.
0: President Trump will lay a wreath at the tomb of the unknown soldier Monday morning. I'm Deborah Valentine. This is Fox News.
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1: And I wanted to talk to you anyway about the UFO reports, what you think of them.
2: The best thing about it is it's really exciting. We got complete vindication because basically what happened was is the government admitted that we don't know what these spots, these objects, these bright lights are, but basically you can help the government because the thing we're finding out is the government's not that bright and they need our...
3: News. I'm Sue Guzman. Secretary of State Marco Rubio optimistic a peace deal may soon be worked out between the U.S. and Iran, saying Sunday night a pretty solid proposal is on the table. House Speaker Mike Johnson telling Fox and Friends Weekend that a peace deal will help Republicans keep control of Congress come November.
4: When this settles out, gas prices come back down to earth. That means your grocery prices come down again because of transport costs and all the rest. It's going to be a big factor. The kitchen table issues are going to decide the midterm.
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6: Colorectal cancer doesn't stop for COVID-19. Hello, I'm Dr. Cecilia Brewington. If you are age 45 or older, it's time to return to care and get tested. The government requires insurance companies to cover not only colonoscopy, but a range of tests, including

0: here at Indy in front of this magical set of this, all these fans and a lot of Swedish fans as well.
1: Now, Rosenqvist was named IndyCar Rookie of the Year in 2019. Nine-story building under construction in the city north of the Philippine capital collapsed, leaving at least one Malaysian tourist dead and 21 workers trapped. 24 were able to safely evacuate hundreds of people, and officers are assisting in those rescue efforts. The collapse occurred in a crowded neighborhood near a former U.S. Air Force base. I'm Sue Guzman. This is Fox News.
2: Here's your Total Security of Southern Minnesota weather forecast. I'm meteorologist Megan Mulford. Chance of thunderstorms overnight, otherwise cloudy skies expected. Lows dip down to about 57. Southerly winds 5 to 10 miles an hour. Thunderstorms likely. Monday, highs level off around 84. Sunshine mixed with clouds at times. Slight chance for showers. Monday night, lows level off around 60. Mainly clear skies. From the Weatherology Weather Center, I'm staff meteorologist Megan Mulford. Right now, it's 62 degrees.
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0: overnight. Otherwise, cloudy skies expected. Lows dip down to about 57. Southerly winds, 5 to 10 miles an hour. Thunderstorms likely. Monday, highs level off around 84. Sunshine mixed with clouds at times. Slight chance for showers. Monday night, lows level off around 60. Mainly clear skies. From the Weatherology Weather Center, I'm Staff Meteorologist Megan Mulford. Right now, it's 62 degrees.
1: News. I'm Deborah Valentine. Fox News learning that a peace agreement with Iran is 95% complete. More from Fox's Ashley Webster in Tel Aviv.
2: So according to Axios, both countries would sign a memorandum of understanding that would last 60 days but could be extended. And during that period, the Strait of Hormuz would be open with no tolls, and Iran would agree to clear any mines that it has deployed.
1: In exchange, the U.S. would lift its blockade of Iranian ports and unfreeze Tehran's assets. The two countries would continue negotiations over Tehran's nuclear capabilities. Annual services taking place at Arlington National Cemetery this Memorial Day.
3: This is tradition for the commander-in-chief. President Trump will lead a wreath-laying ceremony at the Tomb of the Unknown Soldier at Arlington National Cemetery in Virginia.
1: Fox's Jared Halpern reporting. 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
9: 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I'm Deborah Valentine, Fox News. 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

0: otherwise cloudy skies expected. Lows dip down to about 57. Southerly winds, 5 to 10 miles an hour. Thunderstorms likely. Monday, highs level off around 84. Sunshine mixed with clouds at times. Slight chance for showers. Monday night, lows level off around 60. Mainly clear skies. From the Weatherology Weather Center, I'm staff meteorologist Megan Mulford. Right now, it's 62 degrees.
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0: Here's your total security of Southern Minnesota weather forecast. I'm meteorologist Megan Mulford. Chance of thunderstorms overnight, otherwise overcast skies. Lows level off around 59. Winds out of the south, 8 to 15 miles an hour. Sunshine mixed with clouds at times, Monday. Chance of thunderstorms, daytime highs approaching 85. Mainly clear skies, Monday night. Lows level off around 60. From the Weatherology Weather Center, I'm meteorologist Megan Mulford. Currently, it's 63 degrees.
1: News. I'm Sue Guzman. President Trump hoping now to finalize a deal that can put

0: an end to the conflict with Iran. He says he's not going to rush things. Speaking in India, Secretary of State Marco Rubio told reporters,
1: "It's a little while to hear back. So we have what I think is a pretty solid thing on the table in terms of their ability to open up the straits, get the straits open."
0: Swedish race car driver Felix Rosenqvist passing David Malukas on the last lap to win the Indy 500 at Indianapolis Motor Speedway Sunday. It was the closest win in the race's history at 2/100ths of a second.
2: To be able to have a finish like that is just, I think that itself on any track is a massive win for me. But to do it here at Indy in front of this magical set of all these fans and a lot of Swedish fans as well.
0: America's listening to Fox News.
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13: Closer to a peace deal. Fox News, I'm Sue Gussman. President Trump says a peace deal with Iran could be within reach. Secretary of State Marco Rubio telling reporters in India this morning.
14: This issue, no one has done more, and no one has been more serious about the threat of a nuclear Iran than President Trump has been. And so I'm very confident, and we should all be very confident, that we're not going to have a, we're either going to have a good agreement or we're going to have to deal with it another way. We'd prefer to have a good agreement.
13: More from Fox's Kevin Core.
15: A top U.S. official says both sides are working to finalize a deal. Iran has already agreed to a framework in principle.

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0: Here's your total security of Southern Minnesota weather forecast and meteorologist Megan Mulford. Chance of thunderstorms overnight, otherwise cloudy skies expected. Lows level off around 59. Southerly winds 8 to 15 miles an hour. Chance of thunderstorms Monday, highs level off around 85, sunshine mixed with clouds at times. Lows level off around 60 Monday night, mainly clear skies. From the Weatherology Weather Center, I'm staff meteorologist Megan Mulford. Right now, 64.
1: News. I'm Deborah Valentine. President Trump says a proposed peace deal with Iran is 95% complete. U.S. Secretary of State Marco Rubio telling reporters before leaving New Delhi that President Trump will not accept a bad deal from Tehran.
2: This issue, no one has done more, and no one has been more serious about the threat of a nuclear Iran than President Trump has been. And so I'm very confident, and we should all be very confident, that we're either going to have a good agreement or we're going to have to deal with it another way. We'd prefer to have a good agreement.
1: It calls for the easing of restrictions on Iran's frozen assets and reopening its ports. AAA predicting record travel of 45 million Americans during the official Memorial Day holiday despite high gas prices, which is causing changes in people's plans.
3: Airbnb says a third of summer travelers are staying closer to home to save, noting the trend of playcations, staying at cheaper fun spots like rural retreats.
1: Fox's Caroline Shively. 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

0: What's your favorite high school sports memory? A late-inning rally? A game-winning shot? A photo finish? 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
6: Awaiting a deal. I'm Deborah Valentine, Fox News. President Trump warning Americans not to get their hopes up about a deal to end the conflict with Iran, but he's saying it's near finalization. Here's Fox's Kevin Court.
7: A top U.S. official says both sides are working to finalize a deal. Iran has already agreed to a framework in principle, now said to be about 95% complete. But negotiators are still haggling over language on Tehran's nuclear stockpile and the Strait of Hormuz. The president, meantime, tamping down expectations of an immediate breakthrough, saying he won't rush into a deal. He's also giving Iran up to 7 days to get it across the finish line. Now, the proposed deal would reportedly reopen the Strait of Hormuz and ease U.S. restrictions on Iranian ports and frozen assets. It would also give negotiators about 60 days to iron out a longer-term agreement allowing talks on Iran's nuclear program.
6: The president says the blockade along the Strait of Hormuz will continue until an agreement is reached. Iran has said it doesn't seek a nuclear weapon. Tens of thousands of people remain evacuated in Garden Grove, California, as an unstable chemical tank at an aerospace facility may explode. Fox's Ashley Strohmeyer reports.
8: This after authorities say they found a crack in an overheating storage tank that could help relieve pressure. However, officials say the tank remains above the 100-degree threshold, meaning it still can explode. The tank started failing on Thursday, and about 40,000 people have evacuated.

0: Here's your total security of Southern Minnesota weather forecast and meteorologist Megan Mulford. Chance of thunderstorms overnight, otherwise cloudy skies expected. Lows level off around 59. Southerly winds 8 to 15 miles an hour. Chance of thunderstorms Monday, highs level off around 85, sunshine mixed with clouds at times. Lows level off around 60 Monday night, mainly clear skies. From the Weatherology Weather Center, I'm staff meteorologist Megan Mulford. Right now, it's 65 degrees.
1: News. I'm Sue Guzman. President Trump says a deal to end the conflict with Iran is about 95% negotiated. And Secretary of State Marco Rubio adding,
2: I'll leave it to the president to make further announcements on it. Suffice it to say that some progress has been made, significant progress, although not final progress has been made.
1: Iran claiming the talks do not include its nuclear program, but a White House official tells Fox News there will be no deal unless Iran releases its stockpile of enriched uranium. We're learning that the gunman killed by the Secret Service after opening fire near the White House had a history of mental illness and was no stranger to the agency.
3: He was reportedly detained by Secret Service on June 26 last year for flagging down agents and making threats.
1: Fox's Madeline Rivera. President Trump was never in any danger during the ordeal. 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
4: I'm Adam Johnson. I'm a funeral director with Worlene Hoff Funeral Homes. 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
3: In December 2020, I was the first doctor in the U.S. to receive a COVID-19 vaccine. I'm Dr. Eve DeRosso, Chairman of Emergency Medicine at Lenox Hill Hospital. COVID-19 has taken a heavy toll on the Black community. To be able to tell them with authority that I felt safe enough to be the first and that I did my research and, hey, look, I'm like you, I understand you, I think made a big difference. The vaccines are lifesavers, but their protection can decline with time, and that's why booster shots are so important. Boosters increase the level of immune response in people who are vaccinated. With Omicron, vaccine effectiveness against hospitalization was 91% after a booster. Everyone age 5 and up should be vaccinated, and everyone age 12 and up should get a booster dose. Your best protection against COVID-19 is to stay up to date on your COVID-19 vaccinations, including booster shots. That means you'll have more protection against COVID-19 and could avoid running into me in the ER. For more information, visit covidvaccineproject.org.

scientist. She's a bit surprising if the girl blinded me with it.

0: Being an Army Ranger is a very fast-paced lifestyle. I was clearing a weapons cache in Haditha, Iraq, when the building collapsed on me, burying me alive. I spent 6 months in the hospital and a year of recovery. When I was separated from the military, I just felt like I was useless because I only had this one thing that I was supposed to do, and then that one thing was taken away from me. 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
6: There's optimism about a deal with Iran. I'm Dave Anthony, Fox News.
7: Takes a little while to hear back. So we have what I think is a pretty solid thing on the table in terms of their ability to open up the straits, get the straits open.
6: Then Secretary of State Marco Rubio in India. But President Trump says there's no rush.
8: A senior administration official tells our Kayleigh McEnany the president's instinct is to give Iran up to a week to make a deal. That U.S. official is saying there is a framework and that talks are 95% there. President Trump saying in part on Truth Social, the negotiations are proceeding in an orderly and constructive manner. And I have informed my representatives not to rush into a deal in that time is on our side. The blockade in the Strait of Hormuz will remain in full force and effect until an agreement is reached, certified, and signed.
6: Well, that's Fox's Madeline Rivera. Oil prices down about 5% on news of a possible deal with Iran. About 50,000 people in and around Garden Grove, California, are out of their homes and will remain evacuated until the risk of a chemical storage tank exploding subsides.
9: Fire officials say they found a crack in the tank. While it's a sign that the tank is structurally failing, fire officials say it's also relieving pressure inside. The tank contains methyl methacrylate, used to manufacture acrylic plastics like plexiglass. The chemical is highly flammable, and the tank in question currently holds about 7,000 gallons of it. Firefighters have been trying to lower the temperature of the overheated tank by pouring water on it.
6: Fox's Max Gordon in L.A. It's Memorial Day, and there will be parades and tributes to Americans killed serving their country. They paid tribute to Kyle Busch at the Indianapolis 500 and Coca-Cola 600 days after the NASCAR driver died. And in the races, Felix Rosenquist won the closest finish in Indy history by 0.02 of a second and tells Fox,
10: "It's a massive win for me, but to do it here at Indy in front of this magical set of this, all these fans."
6: Daniel Suarez won the NASCAR race in Charlotte. 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

0: store or sleepnumber.com. It's 12 after. A toxic threat near the happiest place on earth has tens of thousands fleeing when America in the Morning continues after these messages.
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0: Fed chairman. National Economic Council head Kevin Hassett is confident Warsh will let the economy dictate what the Fed does.
1: As an abstract principle, if inflation blips up because of a short-term oil shock, then that shouldn't affect long-run policy. The Fed should keep its eye on the horizon. Look forward to seeing how he manages it. But, you know, we respect the independence of the Fed, and right now we expect that it's independent again.
0: Stacy Widlitz, president of SW Retail Advisors, says consumers will be feeling the impact of inflation in their Memorial Day barbecues today.
2: And right now, the consumer is getting it from all directions, with gas prices up 50%. You know, Memorial Day, talking hot dogs, hamburgers up double-digit percent at the grocery store. And just as with tariffs, which costs were passed on, now we're going to get another leg up, whether it's food or discretionary, and the consumer's going to have to pay up once again, and that's going to be sticker shock.
0: Even though the stock market has had a positive month so far, higher oil prices and inflation remain concerns for Wall Street. But Megan Chu, chief investment strategist at Wilmington Trust, says at least so far those concerns have been outweighed by upbeat earnings.
3: I think the market's keying off of earnings. There, we've obviously seen a very strong picture. Again, a little caution because all of the upside surprise to earnings has come from tech and energy. The rest of the market doing fine, but not delivering the same degree of robust earnings growth.
0: The Memorial Day holiday means the stock market and most businesses are closed today. When business resumes tomorrow, auto parts retailer AutoZone will be out with quarterly earnings. The conference board will be out with its May Consumer Confidence Index. And Wall Street will try to extend a streak, which has seen the S&P 500 rise for 8 consecutive weeks.
4: Surprising. All right, CNBC's Peter Schack now at 24 after. When we return on America in the Morning, a deadly overdose mystery in New Mexico takes another turn after these messages.
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4: It's 26 after. America in the Morning continues. There are new developments in a deadly overdose case in New Mexico that sickened more than a dozen first responders. Jennifer King reports.
10: Authorities say fentanyl and methamphetamine were found at a house where New Mexico responders got sick after answering an overdose call. Steve McLaughlin is the chief medical officer for University of New Mexico Hospital.
11: When someone's exposed to an opioid or like fentanyl, initially, they will often become drowsy. They can actually become unconscious. And then we see their breathing slow down and that they can, in fact, stop breathing.
10: Nika and Georgia Rascon were identified as two of the three people in the house who died. A fourth person who was unresponsive and one of the responders who became sick were still

0: hospitalized as of Friday. Mountaineer Mayor Peter Ganto says authorities were called to the house by a worried co-worker of one of the victims.
1: The employer called and they did not answer, and so they sent another worker to go look, and they're the ones that discovered the scene.
0: The investigation is still ongoing. I'm Jennifer King.
2: A new ruling by a judge involving Kilmer Abrego Garcia is not sitting well with the Trump administration. Correspondent Ed Donahue reports.
3: A human smuggling case against Kilmer Abrego Garcia in Tennessee has been dismissed. Abrego Garcia was mistakenly deported to El Salvador last year. It became an embarrassment for the Trump administration when the order was given to return Abrego Garcia to the U.S. He claimed the administration was vindictive, and the federal judge agreed. Abrego Garcia is a Salvadoran citizen with an American wife and child who has lived in Maryland for years, but he immigrated to the U.S. illegally as a teenager. The Justice Department vowed to appeal, calling the judge's order wrong and dangerous. I'm Ed Donahue.
2: America in the Morning for Monday, May 25th, 2026, is produced by Jeff McKay. I'm John Trout. 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
4: Here's your total security of Southern Minnesota weather forecast. I'm meteorologist Megan Mulford. Chance of thunderstorms today. Otherwise, sunshine mixed with clouds at times. Highs level off around 85. Winds out of the south 10 to 15 miles an hour. Lows dip down to about 60 tonight. Mainly clear skies. Slight chance of thunderstorms tomorrow. Daytime highs approaching 88. Sunshine mixed with clouds at times. From the Weatherology Weather Center, I'm meteorologist Megan Mulford. Currently, it's 62 degrees.
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2: This is America in the Morning from Westwood One. 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
13: record travel expected by AAA despite high prices at the pump. I'm Clayton Neville.
0: As tributes pour in for late NASCAR driver Kyle Busch, 911 audio is revealing more about what happened. I'm Jennifer King.
14: One person is dead, about three.

0: My name is Luis Fonsi. A lot of people don't know enough about Alzheimer's and dementias. We've seen it in movies, we all know somebody, but there's a lot of information that people still don't know. 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Don't be afraid to get help. Don't be afraid to put it out in the open, because it will be better for them and for their loved ones.
1: Con la certeza que respiro, te amaré.
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0: Greg, how do you approach it?
1: This is likely to be one of the biggest security operations the United States has ever seen. You're talking about millions of people moving through airports, stadiums, hotels, stations, fan zones, all at the same time across multiple cities for weeks. So people don't even picture security as they often picture it just as police outside a stadium, but in reality, it's like managing a temporary city that suddenly appears and disappears a month later. So the challenge isn't just stopping the bad things from happening, it's keeping everything moving safely, smoothly, and calmly under the pressure.
0: The World Cup itself, is it a unique event, or is it just like a series of unique events in different locations? How do you approach that?
1: Both. I mean, it's so unique, and it's happening in multiple cities at the same time. And, you know, think of the Super Bowl and what the Super Bowl brings, and that's just one event. And if you look at the amount of viewers around the world on this, it's, you know, adding up multiple Super Bowls just in one type of event. And the fan experience is totally different. These are people that are traveling around the globe. And when you look at stuff that that happens in Europe, the FA Cup going on there, and thousands of London police are deployed for protests and what goes on there. So it's just something that we really aren't familiar with.
0: Yeah. Public transportation, like how do you begin to address that?
1: Well, the public transportation is going to be, you know, key on this. You're seeing this in New York with what's surrounding New Jersey Transit and how to get to Giant Stadium over this. So it's going to be a challenge. The staying current on information and, you know, making sure that we're getting the information from the right sources, right? Because misinformation, that's just wrong information or disinformation. Someone that's purposely putting out false rumors, you know, that starts panic. And, you know, once you see crowds panic, it becomes much harder to control people and keep people calm. So communication is going to be key from official sources.
0: Yeah. We're speaking with Greg Sanfilippo, former Marine, also Vice President of Doyle Security Services in New York City. And we're talking about World Cup security. I'm just thinking of what things are like near me here in New Jersey at MetLife Stadium. So you've got the folks inside the stadium that need watching. You got to screen them in some way before they go in. You got folks in, as you mentioned, like these fan zones who are probably not even going into the stadium. You got public transportation moving them, say, from New York City. I don't even know what else to calculate here.
1: There's so much to calculate.
0: Is it police? Are you bringing in like the National Guard for help? Are there private security companies like yours? Like, who's all involved?
1: All of the above. It's a it's like a quilt, right? That type of quilt. When you look at all the layers, right? Security's worried about overcrowding, transportation, demonstrations, panic online, false alarms. So you'll have local law enforcement overlaid with state police that's leading the effort in New Jersey, NYPD in New York City, and then federal law enforcement. Oh, and by the way, all these properties are owned by private entities. So now you have private security that's responsible for the actual locations, and everyone has to communicate. They, you know, we've been doing this. It started last year when FIFA had a Club World Cup and kind of went through almost a rehearsal, if you will, but on a much lower scale. So this is going to be something that the United States really hasn't seen from securing large venues and sporting events.
0: Are security guys territorial? Like you referenced the private security guys who might be, say, in charge of a particular property or venue. Do they at times clash with local police and then state police and then, say, I don't know, you know, National Guard who might be helping? Like, are there and a muscle flexing or territorial protections that go on here?
1: You do see that, unfortunately, time to time on the layers of law enforcement. You typically won't see that on the private sector side. You know, yeah, there's jockeying for the contracts, and then once the contracts are awarded, everyone really has to get along.
0: Thanks, Greg. Greg Sanfilippo, Vice President of Doyle Security Services in New York City. Coming up next on This Morning, America's First News, Asking AI for investment advice.

0: Hey, Jen, you ready for a girls' night in?
1: Absolutely. What's on the agenda?
0: Oh, a little wine, a little JTV.
1: Jewelry television? I've never shopped on TV.
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1: 25 off? 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
0: You turn on the TV. 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

0: cutting through the clutter to bring you the people and stories that matter to you. 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
1: Thanks for being with us. As you know, AI can guide weapons, make medical diagnoses, write term papers, of course, and script TikTok videos. Some visionaries think it may someday perform the majority of the work in America. But can artificial intelligence put together a solid investment portfolio? Rick Newman, founder of the Pinpoint Press, is giving it a shot. Rick, what did you do?
2: Well, first of all, I mean, the internet is filled with AI fails, where you ask AI to do something and it completely falls flat on its face. So I kind of expected that might happen when I said, can you help me beat the S&P 500 stock index? And it actually gave me pretty good advice. I mean, it started by telling me some stuff I already know, but it sort of passed the logic test. You know, it said, well, that's what professional investors basically try to do all the time, is beat the benchmark. And it's not easy. It said, you know, you need to realize even the benchmark itself is risky. You know, there are other, before you start in trying to beat the S&P 500 index, maybe you should do stuff like pay off your credit card debt, stuff like that. So it actually gave me pretty good, you might call it evergreen personal finance advice, but it wasn't wrong. I mean, so it got me started, and then I said, okay, I got all that. So I still want you to give me ideas for how I might be able to beat the S&P 500 stock.

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0: Americans for spending part of your Memorial Day with us. On a date, when does the guy get a break from paying for everything? Here's this morning's Nicole Murray.
1: I'm dating a guy who asks me to pay for most dates. Does this make him cheap? Here to discuss, Market Watch reporter Aditi Shrikant. So tell me about the situation. A guy is asking his partner to pay?
2: Oof, okay, so this person has written in to me a couple times, and the first issue was that he was always late. Then she said she was thinking about him more, and he might be a little cheap. So he does often pay for drinks, which can add up. You know, he did pay for dinner on the second date, however, or on the first date, excuse me. On the second date, he asked her if she wanted to go see bull riding in Madison Square Garden. Even though it was his idea to go, he had her grab the tickets. And then when they went to go see a movie, he also had her grab the tickets, and he is paying for the drinks when they're out. But it seems like anytime there is a ticket involved, she has to pay for it. And then once at dinner, I think they were going to get fast food, and he also had her pay for that. So it just kind of seems like there's something going on here. And one excuse he gave was like, he doesn't trust quote unquote digital money. He's had, his information stolen online. I guess she's just wondering if it is a deal breaker. I had some thoughts.
1: So what do you think this situation says about the man's finances?
2: Well, something she says is like, I know he has money because he tells me. And I said, well, based on the actions, I'm not sure his financial situation is as stable as he is telling you. He also says, she says he brings a flask to bars. I don't judge, but to me that indicates that his funds might be a little tighter than he is communicating. I just think the not wanting to get kind of pricey tickets up front. She said the bull riding was $75 a person. In my opinion, that's a pretty expensive second date. If he can't pay that money up front, that to me indicates perhaps the money situation is not as stable or steady as he wants her to think. I also said that, you know, she, throughout this question, she talks about quite a few dates, and I think she says she goes on 6 dates with him. So my advice for somebody like this is, it sounds like this behavior is bothersome. You've already written in about his lateness, but there must be something you're enjoying about him. So kind of keep him as a guy to have fun with. Not every relationship you have has to be one that ends in marriage, or even something that is long-term. If you have fun with him on your dates, maybe just go do inexpensive things with him. Know that you might have to throw down a little more money than, you know, you would if he was someone who made it a priority to pay. And just have fun. Like, that's how I see it.
1: Would you say being cheap is considered a red flag in the dating universe?
2: I think it is up to... I think nothing is a... no, I won't say that. If it bothers you, it's a red flag. I think...

0: people sometimes downplay things that annoy them because it sounds like being annoyed is not a good reason to cut something off. And I would argue that if you find something annoying and you find it annoying in the very early stages of dating, that is a big deal. And if it's this kind of pervasive, consistent thing, like it doesn't sound like he is ever going to be on time to a date. And if it's something on your mind, then that means it bothers you or annoys you. It doesn't sound like making sure that these dates are financially reciprocal is a priority to him. If it bothers you, then yeah, it's a red flag. There's some people who it might not be a red flag for. There's some people who might not have even blinked at being like, oh, I got the tickets, he got the drinks, sounds good. But if you're noticing it and you're feeling a type of way about it, then yes, it's a red flag for you.
1: That's this morning's Nicole Murray with MarketWatch columnist Aditi Srikant. Coming up next on This Morning, America's First News, the beauty of the airport bar.

0: I'm Stuart Varney, and this is the Fox Business Report.
1: The summer travel season is underway. Adam Levin, author of Swiped and founder of Cyber Scout, says watch out for robocalls with deals that sound too good to be true. Scammers are now using AI.
2: Things really sound very authentic. You, in a call, you may get somebody that sounds like somebody you've heard before.
1: The same warning applies to social media, text, or email. And Levin says be careful.
3: Pelosi. President Trump posting on Truth Social this morning, the deal with Iran will either be great and meaningful or there will be no deal.
4: Per the Associated Press, the draft deal includes an end to the war between Israel and Hezbollah, as well as a commitment to not interfere in the domestic affairs of other countries. The Strait of Hormuz would also gradually reopen as the U.S. lifts its blockade, and Tehran would give up its stockpile of highly enriched uranium.
3: Fox's Madeline Rivera, a chemical tank in Orange County, California, is on the edge of...
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5: Snack at the airport. Like, why not go to the bar? Yes, it's expensive, but again, if you're spending $1,000 a year on a credit card, is it that much more expensive? It's also kind of a more democratic space, I think. And you know, as much as it sounds a little bit crass, but like the airport bar really is a space where there are no rules. And that can be a problem sometimes if people overdo it, but it's pretty, you know, regular to see somebody getting a mimosa at 6 a.m. and nobody really bats an eye.
6: I'm among them. lounges though change things. These airport clubs. How so?
5: Yeah, you know, I talked to somebody at the Airport Restaurant and Retail Association, and he said that, you know, lounges are really a problem for a lot of bars and restaurants and other retail establishments because they really do suck up traffic. He said for most of their members, in the event that a lounge appears or gets built, they will lose business, they lose traffic. And a lot of the problem, too, is what happens is, like, let's say I have a 7-year lease for a restaurant or whatever at the airport. Well, a lounge pops up in year 3, I can't get out of my lease, and suddenly, kind of overnight, maybe a concept that made sense without a lounge does not make sense anymore. And that, you know, can be a real issue. Now, there are maybe some benefits to having a lounge, especially as they get overcrowded, because it is kind of like a higher-end clientele, so if it is an hour-long wait to get into the Centurion Lounge, you might say, eh, forget it, I'll just pop over to the bar anyway and spend that money. But in general, they really do suck some business out of, you know, airport bars and airport restaurants. And, you know, they also make the point that it's really expensive to operate. I mean, I think that's also reflected in their prices. But yeah, if you think about, you know, their rents are quite high. They have to share some of their sales with the airport. They have to get employees through security and deal with all that. They have to, you know, figure out getting their product in and security clearances for that. Sometimes they don't have as much storage space either. So these are hard businesses to operate. I mean, obviously you do have like a trapped clientele, which is a little bit different. But it is a difficult business to operate. And so sometimes, you know, you look around and I'd imagine if you own a bar and you see a free lounge going in across the way, you're thinking, oh man, like this is not going to be great for business.
6: Yeah. I'm speaking with Emily Stewart, senior correspondent at Business Insider. The piece is called The Airport Bar is Back. I thought it was interesting you said freedom is narrower at an airport bar. What do you mean by that?
5: Yeah, you know, I was talking to someone who made the point, like, especially in this day and age of kind of where everybody has their phone out all of the time.

0: You do have to be a little bit careful. Now, obviously, it was never good if somebody was really having too much to drink at the airport bar or anywhere, you know, and really getting out of hand. But this is a moment where, you know, people are really kind of surveilling each other. Not that long ago, the Wall Street Journal had a story about how, like, Gen Z doesn't dance as much anymore because they're worried that somebody's going to take a picture, that somebody's kind of going to keep an eye on them.
1: Thanks, Emily. Emily Stewart, senior correspondent at Business Insider. Coming up next on This Morning, America's First News, derailed by a single tech glitch.

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0: wanted to subject you in some cases for some teasing if you're one of these players who drops significantly.
1: Yeah, I mean, you know, I think a lot of these guys are, you know, getting poked fun at. But, you know, hopefully all in good fun. If you're good at laughing at yourself, this should be nothing.
0: Thanks, Sam. Sam Blum, Major League Baseball reporter at The Athletic. Coming up next on This Morning, America's First News, famous quotes for Memorial Day.

0: Hey, Jen, you ready for a girls' night in?
1: Absolutely. 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

Thanks for joining us. Whether you celebrate by hosting a backyard barbecue get-together or having a simple and intimate moment of silence with loved ones, Memorial Day is a special time to honor America's history and commemorate the bravery, courage, and honor of our troops. Even though the holiday is a time to celebrate the freedom we have in America, we should never forget that every freedom came at the expense of the brave heroes who lost their lives fighting to protect it. That's why wishing someone a happy Memorial Day could be considered insensitive. Parade.com put together a list of the most dignified and patriotic Memorial Day quotes, messages, greetings. President Teddy Roosevelt said, quote, "Never throughout history has a man who lived a life of ease left a name worth remembering." From General Douglas MacArthur, "No man is entitled to the blessings of freedom unless he be vigilant in its preservation." And an anonymous one, "Home of the free because of the brave." That'll do it for this hour. For Nicole Murray, I'm Gordon Deal. 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

0: called an encyclical, his first one, that also includes a warning about the future.
1: Pope Leo XIV has released a much-anticipated manifesto warning that artificial intelligence should not be, quote, concentrated in the hands of only a few people, and that, quote, a more moral AI is not enough if that morality is determined by a few. His words came in his papal encyclical, an open letter titled Magnifica Humanitas, that ran about 43,000 words in its English translation. He called for government regulation of AI, protection and retraining for workers whose jobs are being threatened by it, as well as protection of children from violent, sexualized, or fake online content generated by AI. Tanya J. Powers, Fox News.
0: They paid tribute to Kyle Busch at the NASCAR Coca-Cola 600 in Charlotte, days after Busch, who won more NASCAR races than any driver ever, died suddenly. His wife and children were at a pre-race ceremony. Busch's number 8 was on the track infield, and there was a moment of silence during lap 8. Daniel Suarez won the race. They also paid tribute to Busch at the Indianapolis 500, which had a photo finish.
2: A year ago, David Malukas finished in second place at the Indy 500. Sunday, as the race hit the home stretch, he was in the lead. But on Fox TV, Felix Rosenquist was making a move.
3: Here comes Rosenquist! Malukas defends! Who has it? Over the line!
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0: one of the biggest costs associated with hiring a flight nanny is actually the airline ticket price, and ticket prices tend to go up the closer you get to departure. So give yourself at least a couple weeks of lead time, and that'll also make it easier to make sure that you have all of the paperwork in order.
1: Now, how should pet owners prepare for this type of travel, specifically with a pet nanny?
0: Yeah, so, I mean, like I said, it's going to be really important to meet your pet nanny and take any advice from them about exactly how they want to prepare your pet. But whether you're traveling, whether your pet is traveling with a nanny or with you, you want to make sure that they are comfortable with their carrier. You want to make sure that they eat kind of simple meals that won't upset their stomachs before you fly. It's really similar to what you would do for yourself.
2: That's this morning's Nicole Murray with travel reporter Zach Wichter at USA Today. Coming up next on This Morning, America's First News. Could weight loss drugs drive a divorce boom?

0: I'm Elizabeth MacDonald, and this is the Fox Business Report.
1: Many younger Americans are graduating this year, and a lot of them appear to be discouraged about the labor market. A new Gallup poll found that their confidence in the job market has plummeted over the past 2 years, while their elders remain more upbeat. The gap between young and older Americans' views of the job market is now greater in the U.S. than in any other country, according to the Gallup World Poll. In the U.S., 43% of those aged 15...
2: I'm CJ Papa. Freedom 250, the National Memorial Day observance at Arlington National Cemetery. President Trump will be joined by Vice President J.D. Vance and War Secretary Pete Hegseth.
3: They will deliver remarks as members of the military encourage Americans to remember the bravery of the men and women who died serving our country. The president issued a proclamation declaring Memorial Day as a national day of prayer for permanent peace.
2: As Fox Madeline Rivera searching for a peace deal with Iran.
4: The framework is...
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8: It's usually just a breakdown in the relationship over time. And then when you have somebody who maybe was very dissatisfied but felt stuck in that relationship, and they've gone through this metamorphosis where now they are a lot more attractive, they're getting a lot more attention, they've discovered sort of their own, you know, ability to make things happen, it's just not unusual that we then have this kind of cracks in the relationship, and the decision to end the relationship is a natural progression when the relationship itself hasn't been tended to, right? Like, that's always the problem, is that, I mean, there are lots of people who lose weight and, you know, love their relationship even more, but they had a good relationship to begin with. It's kind of looking at the reasons why are people staying stuck in a bad relationship, and weight can be one of those insecurity things that keeps you, you know, immobilized.
9: Wow. We're speaking with Jennifer Hargrave. She's the owner and managing partner of Hargrave Family Law. She's a family law attorney in Dallas. And we're talking about this research from Sweden, which finds these GLP-1 weight loss drugs could unleash a boom in divorces. Would that in and of itself be a reason to divorce somebody? Hey, I lost a ton of weight. You did not. I'm, you know, making efforts in my life to stay healthy. You're not. Therefore, I want a divorce.
8: I mean, if you're miserable in your relationship, I mean, you know, why are you staying, right? And there are lots of reasons why people stay in bad relationships. So it really comes down to a personal choice. But I just think that this weight loss and, you know, the ease and the kind of the predictability with which that weight loss happens lends itself to people reexamining a whole lot of things. So if you are, you know, watching your spouse go through this change, you know, you might be feeling very insecure and you might be kind of pulling away from the relationship. And I would encourage you to not do that. If you want to keep your marriage, you know, you're going to need to find new ways to communicate. It's always a good time to get, you know, meet with a therapist who can help you kind of learn to navigate this time of change in your relationship. I mean, your partner making good, healthy lifestyle changes is really good for your partner, right? It may be reflecting to you some of the things that you're not doing, but you know, it can be a time of incredible growth. But if you're not conscious about it, you're not intentional about it, it's normal that people will grow apart.
9: Well, I hadn't considered the opposite. Like you're sort of watching your spouse do this and take charge.
8: Yeah, because usually it's the person who's gone through the change, and we see this, it doesn't just have to be with weight loss, right? It can be maybe you got a new degree and a new career and things are really taking off, or you've, you know, adopted a new fitness plan and a new health, you know, eating plan, and you're finding people who share those values and

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0: Hi, I'm Martha Stewart. Every year, more than 4 million pets enter shelters here in the United States. 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
1: 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Hello, everyone. I'm Mark Dorenkamp with Managing for Profit on Brownfield, a content partnership with Corteva Agriscience. Tar Spot is a corn disease that continues to spread across the Midwest, and Corteva market development specialist Jason Gibson says growers should be paying close attention. He tells Brownfield tar spot can escalate quickly in the right conditions, but fungicides like Forcevo can help protect yield. More after this. Corteva Agriscience market development specialist Jason Gibson says corn growers are getting more familiar with tar spot.
2: We're seeing that disease move quite a bit further west and further north in many of the Midwest states. And quite frankly, it can take off 20 to 50 bushel in a hurry, especially if you have some genetics maybe that don't have a lot of natural tolerance or resistance to the disease, or you're maybe in a situation where you've had it for a few years and that inoculum load has been building up on you. Again, you could take off quite a bit of yield pretty fast. So it's definitely a new disease we want to pay close attention to.
1: What are some of the conditions that favor tar spot?
2: Some of our diseases like gray leaf spot, southern rust tend to like warmer temperatures. This disease is a bit more like northern corn leaf blight in that it likes cooler temperatures. So typically we're looking at air temperatures in that 60 to 70 degree air temperature, no more than 75 degree temperature. And we're looking for days where that humidity is typically staying a little higher, that 75% or greater relative humidity. So we get into June, sometimes we can see some early infections, especially if we go through some cool spells and then it warms up again and that disease kind of goes through kind of a sleep or rest period before maybe later on in early to later August it starts to cool off again and then that disease reappears.
1: How can fungicide treatments like Forcevo help protect yield potential from tar spot?
2: Well, Forcevo is a really great fungicide. It's made up of three different modes of action, two preventative, one curative. The group 7 fluindapyr is a new active ingredient in that group 7 mode of action space. And then we add a known group 11 strobularin, exoxystrobin, to the mix, which provides additional preventative help as well as some plant health effects. And then lastly, the group 3, the flutriafol, helps provide some early curative disease control for those diseases maybe that we don't see visually yet, but are further along in that life cycle of that specific disease.
1: Visit Corteva.com to learn more. I'm Mark Dorenkamp with Managing for Profit on Brownfield, a content partnership with Corteva Agriscience.
3: Hello, I'm Larry Lee with Ag Headline News on Brownfield. New reports are out, and USDA says 1.7 million cattle were placed into feedlots during April. That's up 6% on the year and toward the high end of pre-report estimates. The total number of cattle on feed for May 1st was 2% higher than a year ago. U.S. red meat and cold storage shrank during April. Poultry rose slightly. Cheese and butter and cold storage went up in April. More news next.
4: Here's your Total Security of Southern Minnesota weather forecast. I'm meteorologist Megan Mulford. Chance of rain showers today, otherwise mainly clear skies. Daytime highs approaching 85. Southerly winds 10 to 20 miles an hour. Mainly clear skies again tonight. Lows dip down.

about 60. Sunshine mixed with clouds at times tomorrow. Slight chance of thunderstorms. Highs level off around 88. From the Weatherology Weather Center, I'm meteorologist Megan Mulford. Currently, it's 64 degrees.

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0: Here's your total security of Southern Minnesota weather forecast. I'm meteorologist Megan Mulford. Lots of sunshine today with daytime highs approaching 85. Winds out of the southwest 10 to 20 miles an hour. Lows around 62. Tonight, clear skies. High of 88. Tomorrow, slight chance of thunderstorms. Highs level off around 88 Wednesday with a slight chance of thunderstorms. 88 Thursday. From the Weatherology Weather Center, I'm staff meteorologist Megan Mulford. Currently, 64.
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1: Domestic Fertilizer Complexities. Hello, everyone. I'm Mark Dorenkamp with Agribusiness News on Brownfield. 100 years ago, our founders had a vision that transformed the future of agriculture, and we've been innovating ever since. See how it all started at pioneer.com/100. Josh Linville with Stone X Group says it's unclear how the Trump administration's push to expand domestic fertilizer production helps lower prices and improves availability for U.S. farmers.
2: We appreciate all the things that are going on. I just don't think it's enough steps in the right direction, and I don't think it's quite enough step forward to get us where we need to be.
1: He says more anhydrous production is positive, but other products are needed too.
2: These plants that they're talking about, they're focused only on anhydrous. They need to take the next step and say there will also be an upgrade facility that will take that anhydrous and it will produce it into things like UAN and urea.
1: Linville tells Brownfield one of the biggest questions remains unasked.
2: Are we asking the right people? If they really want to get to the nuts and bolts of it, you need to spend more time talking to the farmer. You need to spend more time talking to the retailer who not only touches the manufacturer and the distribution, but is also talking to the farmer and dealing with some of the same things that they're going through.
1: He says fertilizer markets are complex, and finding solutions that address the high prices facing farmers aren't easy. A North Iowa farmer says crop emergence is better than a year ago. Josh Heitzusen grows corn and soybeans near Rockwell and tells Brownfield stands were thin last year.
3: It's not a perfect stand, but that's part of planting early and having four nights where it's down in the low 30s. There's going to be some seedlings that don't make it, but driving by the fields, it looks really good right now.
1: Are there concerns about beef demand? Brownfield's Megan Grebner has more.
4: In recent weeks, the Choice Select spread, which can be an indicator for beef demand, has been very narrow and in some instances negative. University of Kentucky ag economist Kenny Burdine says historically that shift could indicate a weakening in demand.
5: I don't think the Choice Select spread means what it used to. The reality is there's very little select in the marketplace right now. It's less than 10%.
4: He tells Brownfield the majority of beef produced today is choice or better.
5: A way larger number than usual, or a larger share than usual is prime. And then there's kind of the upper two-thirds choice element. So I think because of that, I'm less worried about it than I would be otherwise.
4: Burdine says as beef prices have pushed higher, there's been a shift in consumer buying habits.
5: We're seeing consumers trade down from choice to select if they're going the steak route.
4: I'm Megan Grebner for Brownfield.
1: And U.S. red meat in cold storage shrank during April. The USDA says that at the end of last month, frozen red meat totaled 861 million pounds, 4% below a year ago, with beef stocks down 3% and pork 4% lower. I'm Mark Dorenkamp with Brownfield Ag News. AM 1480, KAUS, Mower County's voice for news, weather, and sports. The Brave. That'll do it for this hour. For Nicole Murray, I'm Gordon Deal. Thanks for listening to This Morning, America's First News.

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2: Here's your Total Security of Southern Minnesota weather forecast. Ample sunshine expected today with daytime highs approaching 85. Southwesterly winds 10 to 20 miles an hour. Lows around 62. Tonight, clear skies. Slight chance for storms. Tomorrow, high temperatures reach up to 88. A mix of clouds and sun. Slight chance of thunderstorms. Wednesday, high temperatures reach up to 88. 84, mainly clear Thursday. From the Weatherology Weather Center, I'm meteorologist Megan Mulford. Right now, it's 67 degrees.
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8: Prattling on about analytics. Bro, you're not as good as them. And your stars haven't shown up. And really, your team has been mentally cooked since you tried to take multiple timeouts home with you in game one. Despite everything collapsing around you, you're like, well, I could carry these over to the next game, right? Like, don't I put these in a 529 and maybe my kid can use these timeouts in college? Maybe? No, Kenny, that's not how it works. But really, you can make anything. Like, that rant is, mildly bemusing or befuddling. When you just listen to it straight with no music behind it. But you put the Curb Your Enthusiasm theme behind it, it's instantly chef's kiss, instant NBA humor reel. And here's the thing. Once the Cavs are out of the way, and they probably will be as soon as like 11 o'clock tonight. Once the Cavs are out of the way, the Knicks are going to have time. They're going to have time to sit and wait. What's tonight? The 25th, right? Okay. So the NBA Finals start on, I want to make sure I have the right date. Come on, calendar. Work with me here, kids. The NBA Finals start on June 3rd. And today's the 25th. 6 days to the end of the month. Yeah, so 26, 27, 28, 29, 30. 31 days in May, right? And then 1, 2. That is 8 days off. 8 days off. And you go, well, I mean, you never know. Good girl.

0: Saturday night. They found the victim inside the car suffering from a gunshot wound. He later died at the hospital. This is MNN.
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0: roster about when he joins us at the top of the hour in about 25 minutes here on You Better You Bet. Plus David Shepard at 11:25 a.m. Eastern, 8:25 Pacific from SiriusXM NBA Radio to talk about Knicks Cavs tonight, what he saw from the Spurs and the Thunder last night in San Antonio. Coming up next, I'll tell you exactly what the formula has become for the Spurs. The key to them evening up the Western Conference Finals, and despite this series being tied now, two games apiece, why I think they've taken control of the series. That's next, right here on You Better You Bet on Westwood One Sports.
1: New York, it's your time. The Knicks have a 3-0 stranglehold on the Cavs and are just one game away from the NBA Finals for the first time this century. Westwood One Sports.
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0: Here's your Total Security of Southern Minnesota weather forecast. Ample sunshine expected today, with daytime highs approaching 85. Southwesterly winds 10 to 20 miles an hour. Lows around 62. Tonight, clear skies. Slight chance for storms. Tomorrow, high temperatures reach up to 88. A mix of clouds and sun. Slight chance of thunderstorms. Wednesday, high temperatures reach up to 88. 84, mainly clear Thursday. From the Weatherology Weather Center, I'm meteorologist Megan Mulford. Currently, 70.
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1: Minnesota News Network, I'm Tasha Radel. Memorial Day is an American holiday observed on the last Monday of May, honoring the men and women who died while serving in the U.S. military.
2: First known as Decoration Day, it originated in the years following the Civil War and became an official federal holiday in 1971. Many Americans observe Memorial Day by visiting cemeteries or memorials, holding family gatherings, and participating in parades. Unofficially, it marks the beginning of the summer season. More than 180,000 veterans are buried at Fort Snelling National Cemetery in Minnesota. Brent Palm, MNN.
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4: Here's your Total Security of Southern Minnesota weather forecast. Ample sunshine expected today, with daytime highs approaching 85. Southwesterly winds 10 to 20 miles an hour. Lows around 62. Tonight, clear skies. Slight chance for storms. Tomorrow, high temperatures reach up to 88. A mix of clouds and sun. Slight chance of thunderstorms. Wednesday, high temperatures reach up to 88. 84, mainly clear Thursday. From the Weatherology Weather Center, I'm meteorologist Megan Mulford. Currently, it's 72 degrees.
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8: 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It appears by its own numbers, the U.S. government seems insolvent. It's reported that the Treasury shows about $6 trillion in assets and over $47 trillion in liabilities. 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
1: Well, actually, here on a Memorial Day Monday, Black and Abdallah off today. My name is Mike Wickett. Happy Memorial Day weekend, although some don't like it when you say that. Do not forget, as you are maybe on your way back from the lake, the fishing trip, the cottage, whatever you're doing, the beach, that here on Memorial Day, we remember those who paid the ultimate price, the ultimate sacrifice, so we can go to fishing trips or beach trips or vacations or

0: You know, music has always been a huge part of my life. It's something that I started pursuing as a kid and never gave up on. It took a lot of hard work and dedication, but it paid off. Music has allowed me to travel around the world and to meet a lot of interesting people. So don't let anybody tell you that your dreams aren't possible, because they are. This message is brought to you by the U.S. Air Force.
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0: Stand-Up Dollar on Westwood One Sports. Here's Chris Black and Adam Abdallah.
1: Wrong on both accounts. Black and Abdallah off today. Happy Memorial Day weekend to you. My name's Mike Wickets. And unlike Black and Abdallah, who are big Chicago guys, I will not be speaking all that nicely about the Chicago Bears today. Go Pack Go. I've got the Packers tattoo on my shoulder. So it's the opposite of the guys who normally are here, but I am honored to be sitting in their seat to fill in for the guys. Again, my name is Mike Wickett. Follow me on Twitter and X, or X, at Mike Wickett. There are two T's, and appreciate you. I'm broadcasting live from a place you've probably never been. I'm going to go around the room real quick here to our producer, Stuart Kobach. Have you ever been to Des Moines, Iowa, Stu?
2: I have not, no.
1: Okay, all right. Our board operator, who is keeping us on the air and is working as one of, like, five guys in the entire building here at Westwood One, Roy Lee. Roy, have you ever been to Des Moines, Iowa?
3: Can't say I have.
1: Okay, all right. Well, we are in the flyover studios here in my basement in Des Moines. Happy to have you here on Memorial Day weekend. Coming up, we are going to talk some Spurs basketball with Casey Vieira from Locked On Spurs, the podcast, as San Antonio evens it up, two games apiece. They get the job done yesterday in the Western Conference Finals, and now we have a three-game sprint to get to the NBA Finals. Question, though, did the MVP quit last night? Did Shai Gilgeous-Alexander give up last night? And what I mean is this. Shai Gilgeous-Alexander didn't dribble the basketball once in the fourth quarter. He didn't play one time

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0: Black and Abdallah on Westwood One Sports. Here's Chris Black and Adam Abdallah.
1: Well, hopefully Chris Black and Adam Abdallah are somewhere with a cold beverage in their hand. Feet are up. Maybe they're on the lake, whatever they're up to in the greater Chicago area. My name is Mike Wickett, filling in for Black and Abdallah here on Memorial Day, Westwood One Sports. You're always invited into the conversation at 310-840-4910. We will do one and one. That's coming your way in about 20 minutes from right now. But, I think we all need to understand and celebrate something. We are officially past the halfway point of getting to the NFL season. We are closer to opening night than we are to the last Super Bowl. That is fantastic. We are that close. Now, okay, there were 15 Sundays behind us now. There are 15 Sundays before we open the NFL season. We are closer to week one than we are the Super Bowl. We made it. All right. Halfway home. Now we just got to get there. We got to figure out what to do for the next 15 weeks.

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0: 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Here's Chris Black and Adam Abdallah.
1: They are actually on vacation today. They've got the day off here on Memorial Day. They'll be back tomorrow, I think. Black and Abdallah back tomorrow. My name's Mike Wickett. Thanks for hanging with me here on Memorial Day, wherever you might be on your way. Maybe on your way back from the lake or the beach or the cottage or the camping trip, or you're maybe you're working today, driving across this great country, listening on one of the hundreds of radio stations.

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2: Here's your total security of Southern Minnesota weather forecast. I'm meteorologist Megan Mulford. Lows dip down to about 61 tonight. Under clear skies, southerly winds 8 to 15 miles an hour. Slight chance of rain showers tomorrow. Daytime highs approaching 88. Sunshine mixed with clouds at times. Chance of thunderstorms tomorrow night. Lows dip down to about 59. Partly cloudy skies. From the Weatherology Weather Center, I'm staff meteorologist Megan Mulford. Currently, it's 84 degrees.
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6: In any of these playoff series, how one game can just change the general perception of the series moving forward. I think a lot of people heading into game four when OKC came back, took a 2-1 series lead, we're kind of already handicapping Thunder Knicks, and we're talking about that matchup. And after the Spurs dominate last night, take care of business, A.J. Mitchell, Jalen Williams, they have uncertainty health-wise moving forward the rest of the series, and the Spurs have this momentum. Now all of a sudden, people think that maybe San Antonio has a shot at winning this series. I think it's interesting, too, that in games one and game two, the Thunder were about a 6.5, 7.5 point favorite. Now in game five, they're a 5.5 point favorite. So first, I'll ask you, do you agree with the line move? Even though it's a small one, have you seen anything? Did you see anything in game four? Have you seen anything in this series that makes you think with OKC going back home that they should now be a 5.5 point favorite, where in the first couple games they were closer to 6.5, 7.5?
7: Yeah, I'm

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3: I'm Jason Dinesen. Fort Snelling hosted the largest Memorial Day ceremony in the state this morning. Volunteers placed nearly 200,000 American flags at the headstones of veterans buried there. David Swantek with the Department of Veterans Affairs says people often confuse Memorial Day with Veterans Day.
4: Memorial Day is remembering those veterans that have served and sacrificed for the freedoms that we enjoy, and honoring their memories and acknowledging the support of their families.
3: Swantek says Veterans Day is for living veterans and Memorial Day is to honor those who are no longer with us. A strike involving health unit coordinators at Park Nicolet Methodist Hospital in St. Louis Park has been averted as the two sides have agreed to a new deal. I'm Jason Dinesen, and you've been listening to News on MNN.
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8: We'll get into the scuffle online between Abdul Carter and Jackson Dart and the Giants, and we'll talk some more Major League Baseball, which we'll talk in this segment. We're about to go in streaking, but before we do, we have Paul from Long Island on the phone lines who wants to talk some New York Knicks. So, Paul, what do you got for us ahead of Game 4 between the Knicks and the Cavs tonight?
9: Thank you for taking my call, and I honor your show all the time. And as a New Englander, I have to say, man, New York, you need glory. Josh Allen hasn't got it to you. Brooklyn hasn't got it to you. Yankees got it to you. You have to go with the Knicks, man. This is like one chance of every 10 years, let's say. But you know what? The Celtics, they made their bed. Okay? But let's be honest here. You're talking about a lot of money. You're stealing from these fans a lot of money if you don't win this. Because these teams and these players, they are millionaires. The fans are not millionaires. Can you just step up for Josh Allen and the rest of the New York teams and just do it, man? Because guess what? The Yamabama, get at the back of the line, young man. You're not going to win it if the Knicks go in the final. That's all I have to say.
8: Paul, we appreciate the call. And Cordell, I love the fact that he's grouping in Josh Allen with New York. And technically he's right. I mean, Buffalo is New York, but you got the Jets there who have definitely had their rough years.
10: They're the forgotten team.
8: Just forget about the Jets.

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3: Here's the total security of Southern Minnesota weather forecast. I'm meteorologist Megan Mulford. Lows dip down to about 61. Tonight, under clear skies, southerly winds 8 to 15 miles an hour. Slight chance of rain showers. Tomorrow, daytime highs approaching 88, sunshine mixed with clouds at times. Chance of thunderstorms. Tomorrow night, lows dip down to about 59, partly cloudy skies. From the Weatherology Weather Center, I'm staff meteorologist Megan Mulford. Right now, 85.
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18: Ready to talk some baseball. Before we do that, we got a caller, Kevin, out in Baltimore. Wants to talk

0: Clear skies, southerly winds, 8 to 15 miles an hour. Slight chance of rain showers tomorrow. Daytime highs approaching 88, sunshine mixed with clouds at times. Chance of thunderstorms tomorrow night. Lows dip down to about 59, partly cloudy skies. From the Weatherology Weather Center, I'm staff meteorologist Megan Mulford. Right now, it's 86 degrees.
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5: There are no sure things in baseball. Except at Target Field, where every Sunday is Kids Day. 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So correction, there is one sure thing in baseball. You always leave with a W on Kids Day. Because this is Target Field, there's no place like here. Twins.com/tickets.
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